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100.9 The Creek, the sound and soul of Central Georgia. We just heard Jason Scott in The High Heat. That's Highway Robbery. And welcome into the program. It's 8 to late going on this Wednesday night. It's Wednesday here, and that means in downtown Macon. It's the midweek hangout, which means over at Grant's Lounge, the live music is kicking off right about now with some of the best players in the Middle Georgia music scene. Get on over there and check it out. Why wait for the weekend for those kind of vibes? Get on down here and check it out tonight and avoid that weekend rush. We got a lot to get into tonight, officially on the downhill slide towards the weekend. We'll do the concert crawl, see what's going on around downtown this weekend. And we are just a hop, skip, and a jump away from the next big show coming to town, which is going to be over at Atrium Health Amphitheater. I'll have the details coming up here in a bit. Right now, let's hear from Robert Ward. This is Put Yourself in My Place.

100.9 The Creek, the sound and soul of Central Georgia. We just heard The Meters with Just Kissed My Baby. Up next, we're going to hear some new music, and we're going to hear some new Georgia-made music from the group known as Larkin Poe. Here's a number called Easy Love, Part 1.

0: 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That's Larkin Poe with Easy Love Part 1. 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

100.9 The Creek, the sound and soul of Central Georgia. We just heard Alex Amen. That's called California Blues. Let's keep it rolling and move on in alphabetical order and hear from Anderson East. Here's another new number. This is called Satisfy Me.

0: 100.9 The Creek, the sound and soul of Central Georgia. That was Old Crow Medicine Show with Paint This Town. Up next, that we've got Bob Dylan on deck, and this song right here sounds like an incredible tabletop game, like one of those battle games. I'm talking about a song called Masters of War.
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100.9 The Creek, the sound and soul of Central Georgia. That was ZZ Top with Thug coming in off their 1983 breakout. Eliminator, still the biggest selling studio album in the band's catalog. I believe that thing has sold like 12 or 13 million copies here in the United States. And who knows when that number was last given a look at. It could be double that by this point for all we know. But absolutely one of those albums that totally redefined the band's sound, not only for the 80s, but man, they've kept that thing running all the way here into 2026. We got some news over the last day or two that original drummer Frank Beard has had to step away from the band's touring activities for the foreseeable future, dealing with some undisclosed health issues. So we wish speedy recovery and good health to Frank Beard. Again, it's just so funny. His name's Frank Beard, and he's the one member of the band that has never had a beard. So you can't make this stuff up, folks. Let's keep on rolling now and hear from Ray Wiley Hubbard. This is a new one called Dog or Wolf.

0: 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That was Ray Wiley Hobbard with a new one called Dog or Wolf. Got that dog in him. And you know what? We're going to have that dog in us tomorrow around 10 p.m. because, man, we are going to... we're going to rip open the Southern Rock Revival, and it's going to have us howling at the moon. I'm telling you, there's going to be some stacked Southern Rock slabs coming your way. Tell your friends, tell your family, your coworkers, whoever you know that's a Southern Rock fan, tell them to tune in right here tomorrow, 10 p.m. If you're out of the listening area, then find us at streamthecreek.com.
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2: Gallery West is a look at American music history through the camera lens of Kirk West. As a young music photographer in Chicago, Kirk captured some of the last living blues legends, Willie Dixon, Albert King, Etta James, B.B. King, and many more. He shot iconic images of James Brown, Bob Marley, Bruce Springsteen, the Rolling Stones, and the Grateful Dead. His photos of Johnny Cash, Waylon Jennings, Willie Nelson, and Merle Haggard are outlaw classics, but Kirk's camera also captured the journey of the Allman Brothers Band for nearly four decades. Government Mule was birthed at his and Kirsten's home at the Big House. He took our very first photo and many more after that. I'm Warren Haynes, and if you're a music fan, I highly recommend you check out Gallery West, open Tuesday through Saturday from 11 to 5, and located at 447 3rd Street in downtown Macon.
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Real Music, Real Radio, 100.9 The Creek. That was Pat Travers with his take on Born Under a Bad Sign off 1980's Crash and Burn. Welcome back into 8 to Late, coming your way this Wednesday night. If you're looking for something to do, live music going on right now over at Grant's Lounge. It's the Wednesday night jam session. And of course, JBA is going to be cranking things up here shortly back in the game room for Wobble Wednesday. Welcome back into 8 to Late. We're about to fire off the 9 o'clock hour now with Neil Francis. Here's a number called Problems.

100.9 The Creek, the sound and soul of Central Georgia. That was the legendary voice of Lou Gramm and Foreigner with Urgent. Lou Gramm announced earlier this year that this is going to be the final live performances from the legendary vocalist. And after this, he will be retired from live performance. However, he did not rule out recording projects. So if you're wanting to get out and hear those Foreigner classics, the band Foreigner is still out on the road. Now, this is one of those interesting developments where there are no original members left in Foreigner, and yet I don't know anyone that could name an original member outside of maybe Lou Gramm. There's a few folks that may be able to name Mick Jones, but I don't know anyone that could name any other members of Foreigner, original, 80s, more recent, or anywhere in between. And the band has had some heavyweight players through the years. This was never an issue in the past when they had, you know, Jason Bonham behind the drums. Brian Tichy did quite a few years in and out of Foreigner. Jeff Pilson of Dokken fame has been holding down the bass position with the band now for over 20 years. And let's see, who else has been in it? I mean, there's just been a who's who of musicians in and out of Foreigner. And really and truly, they're one of those bands that the songs are what we celebrate. So why not get out and celebrate those songs live and check the band out? You're guaranteed to sing along to every single song. And another thing that we don't mention enough with bands like Foreigner, bands like Styx, bands like Journey, these songs are hard enough to sing as it is for a young person. But what about what the band is doing behind there? Those background vocals, insane. A lot of the performances are pretty insane too. So I mean, you have to be at the top of your level to be able to do these. So the band coming through the area here in September are some absolute killers, and you don't want to miss out. I'm going to be there. I've seen Foreigner a couple of times now, and I can tell you, I never left disappointed. That is for certain. I have left out of every one of those shows feeling froggy, and looking forward to it again September the 18th here in downtown Macon City Auditorium. Get your tickets now and let's go make it a rock and roll party, shall we? Up next on the program, we got new music on deck from Stephen Wilson Jr. This is called Preacher's Kid.

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100.9 The Creek, the sound and soul of Central Georgia. We just heard Great White and the legendary voice of the late, great Jack Russell with their take on Face the Day off of the Shot in the Dark album. That was right around the point where Great White were starting to peel back some of those West Hollywood heavy metal vibes and usher in some of the more bluesy vibes that they would become known for in the late 80s. Of course, they're one of those bands that they started out life in the same scene that gave us Motley Crue and Rat and Dokken and Black and Blue. And then by the early 90s, they're doing full-on Led Zeppelin tribute shows and releasing some of the best blues rock albums of the day. And here in 2026, the band's still out on the road with the OG guitar player, Mark, the guy who the band is named after, as well as longtime drummer Audie Desbro and longtime utility man Michael Lardy. The thing that has changed here recently is the vocals. They've got a young guy, Brett Carlisle, on vocals, and man, this dude absolutely nails he nails the role. If you get past the fact that no one can or ever will replace Jack Russell, then you're in a good place, because man, that kid absolutely nails it, and the band smokes. And they're still out on the road getting it done, and they're promising some new music with their new singers. So super excited to see what that's going to sound like. Again, Great White, give them some support. They come through the area once in a blue moon, so get out there and see them. I promise you, you're going to love it. Up next, we're going to get into Delaney and Bonnie. This is Only You and I Know.

0: 100.9 The Creek, the sound and soul of Central Georgia. We just heard The Wild Feathers. That's called Stand By You. The weekend will be here before you know it. And Grant's Lounge already sort of started their weekend tonight with the open jam night. Tomorrow, karaoke is presented by Fresh Produce Records. Microphones turn on at 9 p.m. And then this weekend, a 1-2 punch, the Page Brothers Band back in town. You remember they were here last year as part of GABAFest. They are kicking off your weekend at Grant's this Friday night. And then stick around Saturday for Macon to Memphis, the Macon Music Review with special guest Kia Johnson, special guest, and they're kicking off at 9 p.m. For more info and for tickets, head over to historicgrants.com. Let's keep on rolling now and hear from Sonny Terry and Brownie McGee. This is called Sonny's Thing.
1: Good God, man, do it again.

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That was the Turnpike Troubadours with Every Girl. Up next on the program, we're going to get into new music from singer-songwriter Rhiannon Giddens. 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
2: 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Since 1971, Grant's Lounge, the birthplace of Southern Rock, has been ground zero for live music in Macon, Georgia. 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

100.9 The Creek, the sound and soul of Central Georgia, thrown back to 2001 off their acoustic album known as Acoustica. That is the Scorpions with Hurricane 2001, or Rock You Like a Hurricane. Welcome back into the program. It's 8 to 8 coming your way this Wednesday night. We're going to kick off the 10 o'clock hour with Classic Croce, the senior Jim Croce, with Bad Bat Leroy Brown.

100.9 The Creek, the sound and soul of Central Georgia. That was John Moreland with Blues and Kudzu. If you're into songs with the word kudzu in the title, go check out my buddies Interceptor. They're out of South Carolina, from out around the Charleston scene. And man, they've got a new single out called Blood on the Kudzu that is really, really rocking. And they're promising a super slamming Southern rock album due out sometime before the end of the year. They just finished tracking, so hopefully we'll get an update on that. Of course, Blake, their lead vocalist and guitarist, has been out on the road playing bass and doing vocals for the recently reunited duo of Kronos, or of Abaddon and Mantis, the original guitar and drum of Venom. So right now they have more Venom in their band than Venom or Venom Inc. do, and Blake has just been living out his dreams with that band. But super excited for some new sounds from Interceptor. You can go check out previous releases as well as their new single Blood on the Kudzu right now over at the Interceptor Bandcamp page. Speaking of new music, we have new music on deck right now from Drew Holcomb and the Neighbors. Here's a number called Find Your People.

0: 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Hey, summertime is here, and that means that, everything in the odor world is amplified. 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

100.9 The Creek, the sound and soul of Central Georgia. Jesse Wells there begging the age-old question, won't you come out tonight? And hey, if you're coming out, JBA kicking things into overdrive right now back in the game room with Wobble Wednesday. For those of you that are going to stick it in and listen to 8 to Late for a little longer, we're going to bring it back. We're going to bring the spotlight back on the making music scene with the OG, the architect of rock and roll, Macon's original Bad Boy. I'm talking about Little Richard. Here's Lucille.

Hi, this is Chuck Lavelle. You know what's cool about 100.9? It's a trick question. Everything is cool about 100.9. The Creek is awesome.

0: 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That was Swamp Dog with Total Destruction to Your Mind. Capricorn classic right there. From a classic now to one that maybe here in the future, it's more make and made music this time. From the voice of Great White Lion Snake, Lainey Steele. He stepped out and started releasing original music under the moniker Midnight Steele. And now from the studio to the live stage, Midnight Steele gearing up for their debut live performance. It's coming up Friday, October the 30th, the weekend of Halloween, down at Pub 96 in Bonaire. We'll have details coming up. But first, this new one from Midnight Steele, it's Forever Wild.
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100.9 The Creek, the sound and soul of Central Georgia. That was Midnight Steel with Forever Wild. New make and made rock and roll right there. And Lainey Steele, the vocalist, songwriter, the chief architect of Midnight Steel. He does time as the lead vocalist of Great White Lion Snake and as well as Midnight Steel. And he's got a busy October ahead. Of course, Great White Lion Snake returning to Macon, bringing you the rock and roll Halloween party of the season. Season over at Society Garden on Friday, October 23rd. 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And then the following Friday, October the 30th, Midnight Steel making their live debut down in Warner Robins at Pub 90.

0: 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We'll be right back in here after the break. 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It's 8 to 8 on 100.9 The Creek.
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100.9 The Creek, the sound and soul of Central Georgia. We just heard River Shook. That's Country Angel. Welcome back into the program. Kicking off the final hour together this Wednesday night. We've got Father John Misty on deck to take us there. This is called Goodbye, Mr. Blue.

100.9 The Creek, the sound and soul of Central Georgia. We just heard the Dixie Drags. That's Punk Sandwich. Up next on the program, let's hear new music. This comes courtesy of Ruthie Foster. First time hearing this on 8 to Late. This is a song called Thank You.

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1: 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We just heard Ruthie Foster with a brand new one. That's called Thank You. 8 to 8 reminds you tomorrow to join the Southern Rock Revival at 10 p.m. Tell your friends, tell your coworkers, tell your family, anyone you know that loves to rock Southern style. 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
4: Hi, this is Wes Griffith from the Moonhammer Group. This is a very special year for us because the Rookery, born July 1st, 1976, is celebrating 50 years. The previous year, the Macon Mall opened, which changed the face of downtown virtually overnight. Original owners, Sam Taylor, Jewett Tucker, and Ralph Skipper, had quite the challenge ahead, but they would persevere as downtown began to shutter its windows. The Rookery became a community gathering place, ground zero for nightlife. Many local musicians would play its stage, and some famous ones too, like Widespread Panic in 87. In 98, local musicians came together at the Rookery to celebrate the life of Brax and Tate Bragg, and Bragg Jam was born. In 2009, in the middle of a recession, me, my wife Betsy, and our partner Chad Evans purchased the Rookery from longtime owner Jim Keith. In hindsight, we were gambling on the Rookery to defy the odds once again. We freshened her up a bit, leaned into a more family-friendly atmosphere, rolled out a new menu, and before long, the Rookery took flight once again. Those early years were a magical time. The Rookery and downtown were in lockstep as the city center began to blossom. After several years, we got so busy that we were able to expand into the old Thorpe's building. Come check out the Thorpe's storefront, where we've wrapped the windows with our story. Many people tell us they had their first date at the Rookery and share memories of gathering there with friends and family. Many of them have signed their names on the Rook's hallowed walls. We've been blessed with support from this community beyond our wildest dreams. It's all of you that came down to get an almond burger, some onion rings, or a Jimmy Carter shake that made it all possible. So from us to the entire community, thank you for making the Rookery what it is today. We hope you guys will come down and celebrate with us. It's been a pleasure to serve you, and we hope to see you again soon.
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The Creek, that was the Susto String Band. That's called Friends, Lovers, Ex-Lovers, whatever. Up next, we're going to throw back and hear from the late, great Warren Zevon. This is Lawyers, Guns, and Money.

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We just heard Nat Myers with the title track from his Yellow Peril album. Up next, we're going to throw back to the early days of Capricorn Sound Studios and Capricorn Records. Here's a band that I just can't fathom how this band didn't catch hell back in the early 70s. I'm sure they were accosted sometimes for dressing the way they did. I dig it. It's right up my alley, but I can see how in those days at that time might have been a bit controversial, especially way outside of the city. I'm talking about the band White Witch. Give them a look over on Google and you'll see exactly what I mean. This comes off their debut album. This is called Illusion.

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We just heard Taj Mahal with Fishin' Blues, and that is going to do it for us here tonight on the program. Thank you so much for hanging out late on the airwaves. Remember, take us with you on the go wherever you go. 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See you tomorrow. Have a good night, everybody. Oh.

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3: Gallery West is a look at American music history through the camera lens of Kirk West. As a young music photographer in Chicago, Kirk captured some of the last living blues legends, Willie Dixon, Albert King, Etta James, B.B. King, and many more. He shot iconic images of James Brown, Bob Marley, Bruce Springsteen, the Rolling Stones, and the Grateful Dead. His photos of Johnny Cash, Waylon Jennings, Willie Nelson, and Merle Haggard are outlaw classics, but Kirk's camera also captured the journey of the Allman Brothers Band for nearly four decades. Government Mule was birthed at his and Kirsten's home at the Big House. He took our very first photo and many more after that. I'm Warren Haynes, and if you're a music fan, I highly recommend you check out Gallery West, open Tuesday through Saturday from 11 to 5, and located at 447 3rd Street in downtown Macon.
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2: T'was in another lifetime, one of toil and blood, when blackness was a virtue, the road was full of mud. 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

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There's not much moving on a romance radar. Not that I'm craving it all that much, but I still need to feel every once in a while the warmth of a

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1: Our top story, Industrion Space Shuttle has its first passenger. 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I think I speak for everyone else who auditioned for AC Slater when I say, I hope it explodes.
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1: Well, my daddy left home when I was 3, and he didn't leave much to Ma and me. Just this old guitar and an empty bottle of booze. 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Well, he must have thought that it was quite a joke, and it got a lot of laughs from lots of folks. 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

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He was big and bent and gray and old, and I looked at him and my blood ran cold. 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

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I tell you, I fought tougher men, but I really can't remember when. He kicked like a mule and he bit like a crocodile. 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He stood there looking at me and I saw him smile. 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And I know I wouldn't be there to help you along. So I give you that name, and I said goodbye. 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And it's that name that helped to make you strong." Yeah. He said, "Now you just fought one hell of a fight.

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1: Hi, this is Wes Griffith from the Mainhand Brewery. This is a very special year for us because the Rookery, born July 1st, 1976, is celebrating 50 years. The previous year, the Macon Mall opened, which changed the face of downtown virtually overnight. Original owners, Sam Taylor, Jewett Tucker, and Ralph Skipper, had quite the challenge ahead, but they would persevere as downtown began to shutter its windows. The Rookery became a community gathering place, ground zero for nightlife. Many local musicians would play its stage, and some famous ones too, like Widespread Panic in 87. In 98, local musicians came together at the Rookery to celebrate the life of Braxton Tate Bragg, and Bragg Jam was born. In 2009, in the middle of a recession, me, my wife Betsy, and our partner Chad Evans purchased the Rookery from longtime owner Jim Keith. In hindsight, we were gambling on the Rookery to defy the odds once again. We freshened her up a bit, leaned into a more family-friendly atmosphere, rolled out a new menu, and before long, the Rookery took flight once again. Those early years were a magical time. The Rookery and downtown were in lockstep as the city center began to blossom. After several years, we got so busy that we were able to expand into the old Thorpe's building. Come check out the Thorpe storefront where we've wrapped the windows with our story. Many people tell us they had their first date at the Rookery and share memories of gathering there with friends and family. Many of them have signed their names on the Rook's hallowed walls. We've been blessed with support from this community beyond our wildest dreams. It's all of you that came down to get an almond burger, some onion rings, or a Jimmy Carter shake that made it all possible. So from us to the entire community, thank you for making the Rookery what it is today. We hope you guys will come down and celebrate with us. It's been a pleasure to serve you, and we hope to see you again soon.
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1: We used to have a motto in my college frat house. 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
2: Yeah, our motto was Semper Fidelis in Nostra Continuum.
1: And what did that mean?
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1: 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Again, welcome to Creekside Mornings for a beautiful, a wonderful, a fantastic Thursday, August 13th, 2026, the year of our Lord. And, you know, we made it almost there. It is that Thursday, so we are one day away from hitting our weekend. And, you know, we love ourselves a good weekend. You might as well do things this weekend, you know, to get ready to close out this summer. I know the kids are back in school, but, hey, you know what? I have not done this. And the first hour of this show, I'm going to speak almost specifically to my nieces and nephews. So first off, let me speak to them. Just for the simple fact that nieces and nephews,

Club slash Gladiator slash House of Dragons battle every single morning to get the kids up to go to school. Hopefully we've gotten a routine to where they're starting to get up by themselves. And, shockingly, you wake up one morning and they're already in the kitchen making breakfast and lunches, not only for themselves, but for their siblings. Now, when you see your teenager do things like that, then you start to question, okay, what's going on? What did they do? What do I need to be on the lookout for? Then you start to question things. Don't do that. Just hopefully they're doing it out of the kindness of their heart. And my nieces and nephews, they're kind-hearted people. They're good peoples, okay? They take care of peoples. Ain't that right, my nieces and nephews? I know you nodded, and that's what I wanted you to do. To everybody else, good morning as well. We do have a fun show lined up for you today. The Page Brothers will be coming in to talk to us about 8:30 or so, ahead of their show at Grant's Lounge tomorrow night. So we'll talk to them about their music, play some of theirs as well. We'll talk about other things happening today, tomorrow, Saturday, that you ought to be prepared for. Get you ready for your week, and then weekend. I'm sorry, and then I'm gonna. This will be an extension today of a bit of one of my Tuesday that I had here of Charles plays stuff that he normally doesn't play on the air, but I'll give you all the explanation that you need to why I'm playing it on the air, especially one song because it's stuck on me and I can't get it off of me right now, and y'all need to hear it. I need, especially my nieces and nephews, but I think it applies to a lot of different people. So we'll get to that in a bit, but let's start this thing off with a bit of Aretha. Can we do that? Can we start with some Aretha this morning? And I want to get one where she gets a little funky. Does a little bit of that Ray Charles. Nighttime is the right time. Here on the group.

every day. Come on now, Riri. My Lord. 100.9 The Creek, the sound and soul of Central Georgia. That was the great queen of soul, Miss Aretha Franklin, with the nighttime. It is the right time. I mean, if you really want to be with the one you love. Well, I mean, nope, shut up, Charles. Surely for that. I'm going to be quiet and play some music and talk about your weather because, nope, we're not going to go there right now. Currently, it is 76 degrees outside in beautiful downtown Macon. We're going to have a high of 94 today. Now, there is a bit of a heat advisory out today, starting about 1 p.m., meaning that heat indexes will reach up to about 108. So, good Lord, it's going to be hot. That's going to be between about 1 p.m. this afternoon and about 8 o'clock tonight. So high temperatures and high humidity can cause heat illnesses. So what do they want you to do? Drink plenty of fluid, stay in an air-conditioned room if possible, stay out of the sun if possible, and check up on those relatives and neighbors, as I've said before, especially that last part. Yes, I want you to drink all the water that you can. You should be doing that. Matter of fact, watch this. We're going to do this now. We're going to practice what we preach, and we're going to hydrate now. If you've got some water with you and you're not driving or preoccupied, just go ahead and join me. Let's do this. Let's. See, refreshing. That is water, is what that is. Drink some of that. Make sure you get some of that in your system beforehand. If you can be in an air-conditioned space for most of your time today, do that because it's going to be like that. I know a lot of you all work out in the sun and out in the elements, and staying out of the sun is not really something that you can do. So that means I really need you to hydrate yourself. I really need you to be paying attention to what's going on with your body, with how much you're sweating, and making sure you're putting something back in there, some sort of electrolyte back into your system. As much as I sweat, I know about that. I get a Gatorade immediately after a performance with the review because I know as much as I have sweat, I need to put some electrolytes back in me or I'm going to feel horrible. And it's not a good look. You don't want to do that. And then most importantly, as I said before, checking in on those relatives and neighbors that, you know, might not be thinking about that, might not be looking at apps like that. So I need you to go in and knock on the door and be like, Hey, Miss Beverly, how you doing? I'm all right. Yes, ma'am. No, she's doing good. She's doing great. I wanted to. No, ma'am. I didn't see that. I did not. I did not see that. That's crazy. I know. Listen, I need you to. Are you good? You good over here? I know it's going to be a little hot outside today. So you and Mr. James, y'all good? Okay. Yep. Yes, ma'am. Mr. James told me. Yeah, he told me I need to get my oil changed. Yeah, I know. Yes, ma'am. Mm-hmm. No, ma'am. I'm still single. Yes, ma'am. I am. I'm still single. Yeah. No, I don't. I don't know her. What church she go to? So you want me to? You know what, Ms. Beverly? I'll let you know if I can make it for dinner for that. But I got to go. I just want to check and make sure that everybody, that y'all are good over here. Okay. All right. I'll talk to you later. All right. Bye bye. Have a great rest of your day. See how easy of a conversation that could be. Now, did I seem a little crazy about having a three-way conversation between like me and a fake Miss Beverly and a fake Mr. James? Yeah, I did that. But that's what we call acting. Okay. It's improv. Top of the dome type stuff. Okay. I did that for you

you an example of how you need to be treating those people that live next to you, okay? That's all I did it for. Did all that for you, okay? Anyway, I feel like playing some more of this classic music. I'm just in this mood right now before we play this music and go to break and come back and do what I get off my chest, what I really want to do this morning. But right now, play one of my favorite songs of all time. One of the greatest guitar players, one of the greatest soul singers of all time, joining together. This is Wilson Pickett with Hey Jude.

0: 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Easy to say, cause you've got bootstraps.
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this is a song that is written about a bar in Austin, Texas, where I used to hang out a lot. And it's called La La's. And it's a unique place, and then it's got Christmas lights up year-round, and they have a jukebox in the corner with nothing on it past 1968. And I asked around what the story was, because I was curious, and what I heard was a tragic one. It was that Lala had, had a son who'd gone off to fight in Vietnam at Christmas time, and she promised she wouldn't take those lights down until he made it back home. And all these years later, those lights are still hanging up there. So this is a song about that place. It's called Jesus and Elvis. Jesus and Elvis, painted on velvet, hanging at the bar here every night. It's good to be back again. Oh, me and my old friends, beneath the neon cross and a string of Christmas lights. Lola built this joint in '67, and her boy went off to fight

100.9 The Creek, the sound and soul of Central Georgia. That right there was Mr. Hayes Carl with Jesus and Elvis, a Creek session. He did that right above the Rookery when we were still located there. That was a great, great night of having those sessions up there. Just cool to just be in a room with a bunch of like-minded people and having a storyteller give you exactly what you want. And it was a great thing. Okay, so I'm about to have a little bit of a TED Talk real quick, and I wanted to do this while my nieces and nephews were still in the car and anybody else. But like I said, an extension of Charles is going to play some stuff that he normally doesn't play that might seem not weird, but not exactly what you would hear me play. But as we've always said on this station, a good song is a good song, right? Regardless of it, right? And I've already played you a bit of this band. I played them on Tuesday, Lawrence, right? Love them. Played a song by them. They were nominated for a Grammy last year for a song that they wrote called Don't Lose Sight, but they have this series on YouTube and on the socials called their Acoustic-ish Sessions, to where they take their songs and they bring in everybody who contributed to it, and they all get in the room and they do the song a little differently than they do it on the album. And the Don't Lose Sight one was nominated for a Grammy, and it should have been because it is that good. Go watch that. But as I was talking about the other day, they got a new project, and you'll hear a bit about it in what I'm about to play you, because I was going to cut it and I was like, no, there's a reason why I didn't want to cut it, because I wanted to play this song for two reasons. One, AI could never do what you're about to hear. AI could never replicate what you're about to hear, because you cannot replicate friends who love each other being in a room together, creating music together. And when everybody is uber talented and that kind of vibe is already in the room and it's a family vibe already, AI could never replicate what you're about to hear. It doesn't have the capacity. It's missing the human touch. Okay. And so as I talk about people with AI and how we use it and how you do it, it's, as I said before, everything has a place. It is a tool. Use it as one. Don't let AI become your whole personality. Use it as a tool, but don't let it dominate what you do. Don't let it dominate your art. I can't remember who said it, but they said, I never want AI to control my art. No, because you're missing that human element, and you can't replicate that. So that's one thing, the fact of these people got in this room and created something that is absolutely magical, and it's a beautiful thing there. The second part of it is the song itself. And this is the reason why I said it was for my nieces and my nephews and anybody else who can associate with this, because like I said, this song has had an attachment on me since I heard it the first time. And it's the lyrics in the song, the hook in the song talk about it, but there's a lyric that Clyde says. He says, I'm so damn tired of feeling down, spending time thinking about people I don't give a about. That's a line. I don't think that can be just relegated to

the younger ones, that's anybody. That's anybody. And how you can sometimes lose yourself in the midst of trying to become something else. And you have to watch that, because you have to watch that, because you can end up in a place where you don't know who you are. You don't know where you are, and you don't even remember how you got there. So the lyrics in it kind of hit as well, but it is a great song. The vocals are dumb. You'll hear them in a minute, but here's the song. It's from Lawrence and this new group called Hollow Jack. You'll hear about it in a second, but this is Trying to Be Cool here on the Creek. I'll be right back.

0: right, let me explain the situation here. My name is Clyde. I'm in a band called Lawrence with my sister Gracie and a bunch of other people in this room. And I want to introduce you to some of our best friends. This is Cody. He has a band called Stolen Jars. This is Dap the Contract. And they actually went to school with me and a bunch of the other people in Lawrence. And even though we were all focused on our own projects, we realized that we had so much fun hanging out and making music, the three of us, that we formed our own little project called High Low Jack. And this song... Thank you. This song is off our debut album. It's called Trying to Be Cool. Hope you
1: like it. Watch this.

I am so sorry. That right there? Like I said before, AI could never do that. They're just sitting in a room doing this. Okay? Like, y'all have no clue how much that version of that song has been stuck on me since I saw the video. The video is dumb because you get to see them pour every bit of themselves into that song. And it's not one of my favorite songs. Anyway, thank y'all for obliging me with that. I needed to get that out. Now, back to regularly scheduled programming. Let's do some of this Black Keys, When the Lights Go Out, here on the Creek.

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2: 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I have, like, six ideas. 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

Wanted to point out the creek, the sound and soul of Central Georgia. Lamont Landers loves, got the best of us here on Creekside Mornings. Charles Davis hanging out with you. My homie, my boy, will be back in town for the 5th annual King of Soul Music Festival happening the weekend of September 11th and 12th here in beautiful downtown Macon. It's going to be a great time. It's going to be a really, really, really good time. On Friday night, you're going to have your big old homecoming show and party with DJ Nina Sky over there throwing down. That's when you throw on your good shoes and, you know, not your good shoes. No, you throw on your party shoes, your dancing shoes, put on your dancing clothes, you know, get ready to throw down a little bit. And then on Saturday is the Evening of Respect where awards will be given and there will be some great performances from Lamont Landers, the lead singer of Black Pumas, Mr. Eric Burton, and Mr. CeeLo Green himself. A bunch of other people will be performing there as well. So it is going to be a great time. Get your tickets. You do not want to miss out on that show there. And so, as I said, as Charles continues to play music that he normally doesn't play, and since CeeLo Green is going to be here, I'm going to play one of my favorite CeeLo songs. I think, you know what? I think I'm going to do this one because I like both of them. But this one features another great singer named Melanie Fiona. And like I said, CeeLo's musical talent is just across the board amazing. And so I love playing it anytime I can. So here's some CeeLo Green and Melanie. This is Fool for You here on the Creek.

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4: 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As a young music photographer in Chicago, Kirk captured some of the last living blues legends, Willie Dixon, Albert King, Etta James, B.B. King, and many more. He shot iconic images of James Brown, Bob Marley, Bruce Springsteen, the Rolling Stones, and the Grateful Dead. His photos of Johnny Cash, Waylon Jennings, Willie Nelson, and Merle Haggard are outlaw classics, but Kirk's camera also captured the journey of the Allman Brothers Band for nearly four decades. Government Mule was birthed at his and Kirsten's home at the Big House. He took our very first photo and many more after that. I'm Warren Haynes, and if you're a music fan, I highly recommend you check out Gallery West, open Tuesday through Saturday from 11 to 5, and located at 447 3rd Street in downtown Macon.
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0: 100.9 The Creek, the sound and soul of Central Georgia. That was the good buddy Brent Cobb from his Shine on Rainy Day album with Solving Problems of the World. And we're not here to solve problems. We're just here to talk some music with the Page Brothers that are in the building right now. They'll be performing over at Grant's Lounge tomorrow night starting at 9 p.m. Get your tickets over at historicgrants.com. But from the left to the right, introduce yourselves, gentlemen.
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0: Uh-huh.
2: Of Dakota Page.
0: Okay, Dakota, I'm going to say this now. You can't have a deeper voice than me on my radio show. I am the only person on the creek that can have a deep voice like that. But damn, my guy, you put me to shame at this moment. Good morning to you both. It's great having y'all in the building. Tomorrow night is going to be a great night over at Grant's Lounge. We were just talking about it. You all are performing tomorrow night. The Make Music Review, the band that I'm in, we're performing the night after. So it is going to be a great weekend of music. I can guarantee you of that. But let's get into a little bit about you all. You all come out of 8L, right?
1: 8L, Georgia.
0: I said,
1: that's right.
0: And I want to make sure I said that correctly because people mess that up all the time. Y'all going to Adele? No, that's A. Dale,
1: make sure you announce
0: or Adel. Yeah, that too. So talk about like growing up there and kind of what you all were listening to when y'all were growing up to kind of get you into the music and the music sensibility that you have right now.
1: Man, well, it really, we kind of started out listening to like doo-wop with our grandpa.
0: Okay.
2: Yeah.
0: I'm here for that.
2: And old country music and
1: yeah, we're just
2: classic
1: talking about country.
2: Rock.
0: Yeah, no, that's that, okay. So now that doo-wop question, like, so literally, what kind of doo-wop? Like, an example, like what?
1: Like Frankie Valli and the Four Seasons,
0: yes.
1: Little Anthony and the Imperials, yes. You know, that kind of stuff.
2: Okay, Percy Sledge.
0: Oh, okay, yeah. Now we love it. I love Miss Percy. I love me some Percy there now. Now, that's great. When did you all finally decide, you know, okay, so we like this music, we can kind of do this. When did the band actually form? What was the origin of that?
1: Well, I guess I started playing guitar when I was about 8 years old.
0: Okay.
1: And I guess my brother here, Dakota, you were writing poetry.
2: Yeah, poetry.
1: Kind of, you know, at the same time.
0: Okay, I'm here for all of that.
1: Yeah.
2: Yeah, not. But then I remember I like Johnny Cash a lot. It's seeing that Walk the Line movie. And
0: yeah.
2: Used to go around mimicking Johnny Cash. Yeah.
0: Ain't nothing wrong with that. We all have the people that we form our musical identity from, but that's the, I think that's the great thing about having idols like that is that you really

0: realize, okay, I love them. I can start as them as my foundation, but then you actually find out who you are as a performer and as a writer and things like that. Dakota, when it comes to, I feel, are you like when it comes to the Page Brothers stuff, are you like the main songwriter when it comes to this stuff, or is it more of a collaboration?
1: Me and him,
2: A
1: we
2: majority of it, I'd
1: collaborate.
2: say he writes a lot on his own, but we do collaborate a lot,
0: So I always like to ask this question to songwriters, and it varies, and I love how it varies on that. When it comes to you writing a song, do you have the melody first? Or with you being writing poetry, I would figure with you, Dakota, the lyrics are going to be more dominant in the beginning versus having a melody to kind of write off of.
1: A lot of the times I do get lyrics first, but sometimes the melody will come with it, you know, like I'll know in my head how like it's supposed to sound.
2: We used to do this thing where we'd kind of have a melody and we would just kind of sing gibberish until
0: Until
2: until
0: something
2: something
0: clicked.
2: came out.
0: Okay, I'm so glad that you said that because I used to be, I used to write a lot more than I do, and I need to get back to it. But that would be me. I am more of a it normally a mel it's the melody for me first, but that's how I end up finding what I want from the melody, is that I'll just play the melody over and over again, and then it's just a bunch of nonsense over it until I go, okay, no, that fits. Okay, that rhyme scheme fits. Okay,
2: Absolutely.
0: now let's find the words to go within all of that. Talking to the Page Brothers here on Creekside Mornings, they'll be performing over at Grant's Lounge Friday night. Get those tickets, historicgrants.com. If someone were to ask you, what is the Page Brothers sound? Give me the 10,000-foot aerial view of what the sound of the band is.
1: It's a little bit of soul, it's a little bit of blues, a little bit of rap,
2: A little bit of funk, a little bit of folk, a little bit of everything.
0: All the F's are contained, so I'm
2: Roots music,
0: good
2: you
0: on that.
2: know, roots
0: Ain't
2: music.
0: nothing wrong with
1: A
0: that.
1: little bit of soul food seasoning.
0: Look, you gotta put a little seasoning on it. Other than that, life is bland. I guess that's another thing I kind of want to get into, because I like I said, we like to talk about the influence of what creating music in the area that we do in the South and what it means. I host a podcast that talks about music tourism in the South, and we talk about the influence of what it means to actually be an artist in the South, because I said it on the show and I'll say it here now. I think music that comes out of this place is different than what you
2: Absolutely.
0: Hear everywhere else. And I have my reasons behind that. What has growing up in the South meant to you as far as how your music has become what it is?
1: It's kind of like, you know, I believe everybody is a product of their environment. So, I mean, it's just kind of it's in the DNA, man.
2: Absolutely. Yeah, and growing up, you know, we really didn't play video games or, you know, do any of that stuff a whole lot. So we've always just had music. So, you know, we'd sit in our garage, our band room, you know, being 10, 11, 12 years old and just staying up till 3 a.m. trying to write songs, you know.
0: Look, but that shows that just shows that even if you did not know at that point that now this is where you're going to be, the universe was telling you that this was what was going to happen, because that's how you were spending your time. That's
2: Absolutely,
0: what you were getting into. So that's just phenomenal. So Friday night, over at Historic Grants Lounge, get out there for what is going to be a phenomenal night of music with the Page Brothers. Like I said, what are your socials? Let everybody know where they can follow you, and then we're going to talk about the song we're about to play.
2: Yeah, so at the Page Brothers Band on Instagram, Facebook, Spotify, all your streaming platforms, all that stuff.
0: Okay, so check all of that out. Gentlemen, like I said, break all the legs tomorrow night. Set that stage on fire. We'll make sure to douse it before we get on stage on Saturday. But y'all go ahead and tear that thing up. If you've never been to Grants and performed at Grants, that stage is dumb good.
2: It's great.
0: So there's that. So let's talk about the song we're about to play as we get ready to go out of here. Let's talk about Biscuits and Gravy. What's that song about? Other than biscuits and gravy.
1: It's about, you know, kind of being from the South and the culture of it, you
2: yeah,
1: know.
2: It's kind of our ode to the, you know,
0: okay,
2: to the South.
0: I'm not mad at that. Once again, Page Brothers Friday night, Grants Lounge, historic grantslounge.com, 9 p.m. Get those tickets. We'll be back in a minute.

0: Greetings, brothers and sisters. 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

100.9 degrees, the sounding soul of Central Georgia. The incredible Miss Loretta Lynn. These boots are made for walking here on Creekside Morning. Charles Davis hanging out with you. Reminder, starting at 1 p.m., you've got Creekside Sports coming up with Daniel Shirley and Steve Norris, giving you all the information that you need to get you through your sports day. Want to thank the Page Brothers for coming on again and talking about their show as well. And then quick reminder, on Saturday night, we'll be welcoming in, actually today, we'll be welcoming in Miss Kia Johnson. She'll be getting into town today because Saturday night she will be joining us on stage with the Macon Music Review for our Macon and Memphis collaboration starting at 9 p.m. Get those tickets at historicgrants.com as well. So play some music, come back here and close out the show. Right now, some Waxahachie, though, Much Ado About Nothing.

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0: Hi, this is Benjamin Todd of Lost Dog Street Band, and you're listening to 100.9 The Creek. The deeper the roots, the better the music. And only I can love
1: you. Hi, this is Wes Griffith from the Moonhammer Group. This is a very special year for us because the Rookery, born July 1st, 1976, is celebrating 50 years. The previous year, the Macon Mall opened, which changed the face of downtown virtually overnight. Original owners, Sam Taylor, Jewett Tucker, and Ralph Skipper, had quite the challenge ahead, but they would persevere as downtown began to shutter its windows. The Rookery became a community gathering place, ground zero for nightlife. Many local musicians would play its stage, and some famous ones too, like Widespread Panic in 87. In 98, local musicians came together at the Rookery to celebrate the life of Braxton Tate Bragg, and Bragg Jam was born. In 2009, in the middle of a recession, me, my wife Betsy, and our partner Chad Evans purchased the Rookery from longtime owner Jim Key. In hindsight, we were gambling on the Rookery to defy the odds once again. We freshened her up a bit, leaned into a more family-friendly atmosphere, rolled out a new menu, and before long, the Rookery took flight once again. Those early years were a magical time. The Rookery and downtown were in lockstep as the city center began to blossom. After several years, we got so busy that we were able to expand into the old Thorpe's building. Come check out the Thorpe's storefront where we've wrapped the windows with our story. Many people tell us they had their first date at the Rookery and share memories of gathering there with friends and family. Many of them have signed their names on the Rook's hallowed walls. We've been blessed with support from this community beyond our wildest dreams. It's all of you that came down to get an almond burger, some onion rings, or a Jimmy Carter shake that made it all possible. So from us to the entire community, thank you for making the Rookery what it is today. We hope you guys will come down and celebrate with us. It's been a pleasure to serve you, and we hope to see you again soon.
2: Hey, Tank, why'd you stop working?

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1: I'm that man. Turn around.
0: Are you going to do something weird?
1: Turn around.
0: Okay.
1: Close your eyes. Open your eyes.
0: Okay.
1: I just sprayed you down with no gnats. 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I'm off to save another.
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4: It's Friday, Junior, and it is Lunch with Lane, presented by Lane Southern Orchards. So glad to have you here. I am looking forward to the weekend because there's lots of great stuff happening, and I'm looking forward to being here because we don't want to get too far ahead of ourselves. Let's kick things off today with the Flying Burrito Brothers. 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

That's Gray Delisle and Les Green. I'm going to let you call me baby right here on 100.9 The Creek. I hope that you're gearing up for a fantastic weekend. Maybe you're going to see the Wiggles on Saturday night. Maybe you're going to see Making Music Review Saturday night. Maybe you're going to do both. I think it's going to be awesome. There's lots of stuff happening. I suggest to you, you go to visitmacon.org and check out all of the great information on the events calendar, because there is a lot happening. And, you know, we'll get to talking about the Macon Film Festival coming up probably top of next week as well, because that is just around the corner. Here right now, here's Nina Simone. I love Nina Simone. And so I'm just going to kick back and enjoy. I want a little sugar in my bowl on 100.9 The Creek.

Would I wear diamond studded shoes? You know it. I absolutely would. That's Yola on 100.9 The Creek. And here's the Dislons. This song is called Hey Lordy Mama. It is Lunch with Lane, presented by Lane Southern Orchards, right here on The Creek.

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There's the Steel Wheels and Baby Gone on 100.9 The Creek. It is Thursday. I had to remind myself, even though I said it at the top of the show, tomorrow's Friday. Thank goodness, because, you know, we work hard and we make it through the work week and we get a chance to maybe spend a little time kicked back. And if you want to kick back with something that is locally produced and celebrates 10 years of the Creek, maybe you go over to Longleaf Distilling and pick up some Creekside Honey Bourbon. It is really, really good. So maybe grab a bottle to try and grab a bottle to hang on to. I've got one sitting on the mantle, and, you know, it's nice to have a souvenir of 10 years of the Creek. So thank you for celebrating with us as we move into year 11. That's amazing. So glad to have you along for the ride. And thank you to everybody who's tuned in from day one. We're glad to be part of your life and glad to have you as part of ours. Here's Gregory Alan Isakoff right now and Dark, Dark, Dark on 100.9 The Creek.

monster dad, and free range all the rabbits that were living in his hat. His investments all went swimmingly, he had the boss on hidden strings.

Willie Carlisle, Tulsa's last magician on 100.9 The Creek. Happy birthday today to Burt Lair. He was the lion in The Wizard of Oz, and I'm looking at a picture of him right now, and without the lion costume, he still looks like the lion. It absolutely is the lion. He was born in 1895. Alfred Hitchcock was born on this day in 1899. Ben Hogan, the great golfer, 1912, he was born on this day. And here's a fun fact. One of Daniel's coworkers with The Athletic, the great Zach Harper, funny guy, great writer, writes the Athletic Bounce, which is a newsletter about the NBA. His dog is named Boogie after DeMarcus Cousins, basketball player who's celebrating his 35th birthday today. So happy birthday to Boogie Cousins. And happy birthday to you if you are celebrating. Here's Lucas Nelson. Right now, it's Find Yourself on 100.9 The Creek.

0: Chuck, Chuck, it's Marvin. Your cousin, Marvin Barry. You know that new sound you're looking for? Well, listen to this.
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1: Charlie Crockett ain't got a worry, child, on 100.9 The Creek. Coming up before the top of the second hour, I've got Tom Waits on the way, and here's the latest from Rhiannon Giddens. It's Carolina Rain on 100.9 The Creek.

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1: Theater Macon, in collaboration with Macon Little Theater, present The Last 5 Years at Theater Macon from August 7th through the 16th. Directed by Richard Fraser Sestillo, Macon Little Theater's artistic director, J.P. Haney, and Anna Walker star in this emotionally powerful and intimate musical about two New Yorkers in their 20s who fall in and out of love over the course of 5 years. The show's unconventional structure consists of Kathy telling her story backwards while Jamie tells his story chronologically, the two characters meeting only once at their wedding in the middle of the show. This is an experience you do not want to miss. 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
1: Oh, trust me, you guys are going to be big. 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I'm telling you, that's like an anthem, like a southern toe tapper, to say the least, man. On a hugeometer, it's going to break the needle.
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That's Last American Waltz, the latest from Old Crow Medicine Show. Here's J.D. McPherson as we move into hour two of Lunch with Lane, presented by Lane Southern Orchards. It's the song Precious on 100.9 The Creek.

Yes, it is, Paul Thorne. Tequila is good for the heart, and you know what? It's good for the soul as well. Here's Allison Russell and Demons on 100.9 The Creek.

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2: Hi, this is Wes Griffith from the Moonhammer Group. This is a very special year for us because the Rookery, born July 1st, 1976, is celebrating 50 years. The previous year, the Macon Mall opened, which changed the face of downtown virtually overnight. Original owners, Sandy Taylor, Jewett Tucker, and Ralph Skipper, had quite the challenge ahead, but they would persevere as downtown began to shutter its windows. The Rookery became a community gathering place, ground zero for nightlife. Many local musicians would play its stage, and some famous ones too, like Widespread Panic in 87. In 98, local musicians came together at the Rookery to celebrate the life of Braxton Tate Bragg, and Bragg Jam was born. In 2009, in the middle of a recession, me, my wife Betsy, and our partner Chad Evans purchased the Rookery from longtime owner Jim Key. In hindsight, we were gambling on the Rookery to defy the odds once again. We freshened her up a bit, leaned into a more family-friendly atmosphere, rolled out a new menu, and before long, the Rookery took flight once again. Those early years were a magical time. The Rookery and downtown were in lockstep as the city center began to blossom. After several years, we got so busy that we were able to expand into the old Thorpe's building. Come check out the Thorpe's storefront where we've wrapped the windows with our story. Many people tell us they had their first date at the Rookery and share memories of gathering there with friends and family. Many of them have signed their names on the Rook's hallowed walls. We've been blessed with support from this community beyond their wildest dreams. It's all of you that came down to get an almond burger, some onion rings, or a Jimmy Carter shake that made it all possible. So from us to the entire community, thank you for making the Rookery what it is today. We hope you guys will come down and celebrate with us. It's been a pleasure to serve you, and we hope to see you again soon.
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the latest from Jesse Wells. Won't you come out tonight on the Sound and Soul of Central Georgia? You know, on this day, in 1942, the Manhattan Project commences. And obviously, because of that, we got Christopher Nolan's movie about Oppenheimer. So, had we not had the Manhattan Project start in 1942 on this day, August 13th, 1942, we wouldn't have gotten Oppenheimer. So, it all ties together, I guess, in some way. Sure. I was going to try to make some larger point, but I'm not going to. Here's The Lost Immigrants right now, and maybe December on 100.9 The Creek.

That's everything at once on 100.9 The Creek. It is Lunch with Lane, and tomorrow, because tomorrow is Friday, you've got the Friday lunch special during the second hour, the noon hour, and I am cooking up a fantastic playlist. We're looking back at August 2021 right here on the station. You know, obviously we've celebrated a decade here, and we're looking forward to the future. 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I highly encourage you to subscribe to the podcast, wherever it is that you get podcasts. 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So it's a fun way to learn about more about the station. 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We have a lot to offer, but I want to take a look back at where we were 5 years ago. 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Here's Mavis Staples right now as we continue on with great music. 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

us in a race who don't want a woman, like an executioner who won't fire his gun, like a boxer, y'all.

Bobby Rush, friend of the station and Chickenheads on 100.9 The Creek. I'm going to get ready to hand things over to Daniel and Steve for Creekside Sports, but I've got Government Mule on the way before I do that. And here's the latest from John R. Miller. It's called A World Away on 100.9 The Creek.

Can't recall having worked one single day. When it comes to work, I'd prefer to play. The jukebox in my

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Welcome in. Daniel Shirley here. Thanks for joining us. Steve will be here shortly. We appreciate everybody being here and listening to our show, and really excited about everything that is going on here at the Creek and getting ready for the high school football season that is coming up tomorrow night. How about that? How about that? I mean, the high school football season is here, and we will talk some more high school football today with Robert Slocum, head coach at Mount DeSales. He will join us at 1:30, so we'll get the latest on the Cavaliers as they start their season tomorrow night against CFCA. We also have Windsor tomorrow hosting Stratford, and we have several other games as well. And pull up the schedule here and get you ready for all these games tomorrow. FPD will host Pacelli. John Millage will play at Brentwood. Windsor, I mentioned Windsor, Stratford. Tattnall Square will host Gatewood. Trinity Christian hosts Briarwood. Westfield hosts Brookstone. And Fullington will host Grace. And really, really excited about the season and all these teams getting their seasons underway. You know, the GHSA season will start next week. There are some more scrimmages tomorrow in the GHSA as they get ready for the opening of their season. And we'll talk about those season or those games next week. We will have more coaches on next week. That's one of the great parts of us having a 2-hour show now, is that we can talk high school football a lot more than we were able to when we had the 1-hour show. And we'll get some more coaches on coming up next week. So looking forward to that. We will also, tomorrow night and into Saturday morning, we'll have updates on our website, streamthecreek.com. And you can go there, and we'll have updates of all the local games with the scores, some capsules, recaps, those kinds of things. We're going to do a photo gallery. I'm not going to be able to go out to games tomorrow night. My job at the Athletic that pays the bills is going to get in the way a little bit. But I do want to go out later in the year and shoot some photos at games. But I've reached out to some of the coaches, or most of the coaches, and asked them to send us photos at the Creek. So we're going to try to get a photo gallery up tomorrow night. On our website, again, streamthecreek.com. And then Monday, we will pick a player of the week, and really excited about that and looking forward to that. So we got a lot going on. We're going to have a lot of fun this football season, and hope you enjoy everything that's going on here on our website and here on our station. Again, Coach Slocum will join us at 1:30 to talk some Mount DeSales football. And then Josh Daniels. I've got two names combined there, because we are going to talk about Jaden Daniels later in the show. Josh Kendall will join us at 2:15 to talk about the Falcons. They open their preseason tomorrow against Detroit at 7 o'clock. So we'll talk to Josh coming up at 2:15 about that. Micah Johnston, who usually joins us on Thursdays, will join us tomorrow. So we're going to have a busy show tomorrow. Looking forward to that. We'll have Jordan Bianchi, Micah Johnston, and Chad Bishop. And we got to preview the high school football games tomorrow night. So we'll do all that tomorrow here on the show. All right, let's get into it. The Mercer women get their opening win last night. The women's soccer team, they beat Jackson State 2-1. Peyton Nutzman scored 2 goals for the Bears. So they are off and running with their season. They will play Sunday at West Georgia is their next game. Russell Henley is playing in the FedEx Championship in the St. Jude Championship. FedEx St. Jude Championship, I'm sorry. That is in Memphis. And Russell

a little bit of a tough start to the week for him. The last time I checked, he was 2 over. And we'll do a little quick check here and see where he is right now. Right now, the lead is 5 under, and that is Jordan Spieth, which is kind of a surprise. Jordan Spieth made this tournament, and he had no top 10 finishes this year, which is shocking that somebody could even make it to this tournament without finishing in the top 10. But Russell Henley right now is 2 over. He is tied for 47th, so we'll see if he can move up the leaderboard some the rest of today and then in tomorrow. And he started the week 15th, so he's in good shape as far as playing next week, but he needs to play better than he is playing right now if he's going to make it back to Atlanta for the Tour Championship. So we'll see what the latest is with Russell. We'll update you on him before we leave for the day coming up this afternoon. Okay, this is not really sports, but I felt like we had to talk about it a little bit. It is local. It's a local high school. And I'm going to not let this become a political thing because I don't want it to go there. But there was a shooting yesterday at Warner Robins. And great work by all the local media sites, WMAZ, the others as well, were doing great work on this. GXA, they were really doing really good work covering this yesterday. And you hate to hear what happened. There was a confrontation, 2 students. One pulls out a gun, shoots the other kid. And luckily, it sounds like everybody's going to be okay. Somebody else got hit. So it sounds like everybody's going to be okay. But you think about this and you go, how does this keep happening? And you're a high school or a college campus should be the safest place for our young people, for our kids. And, you know, I've got two sons. One just finished grad school. One's about to graduate from undergrad coming up in December. And I just, selfishly, I think I'm so happy that we got them through this part without anything like this happening where they went to school. And you think, how does this keep happening? And then you think, is how do you even get a gun on a high school campus anymore? You know, I read and had Anthony told me earlier that he was reading some stuff or hearing some stuff that there aren't metal detectors at the school at Warner Robins. Maybe there should be. And you hate to even think like that. But isn't the alternative worse? And this is the alternative. Is something like this happened? This happened right during our show yesterday, and I didn't hear about it until we got done with the show. But as you see this, and every time I see something like this, and it doesn't matter where it happens, you see a shooting and school. And it just makes you sick to your stomach. And it just absolutely does. And you go, how does this even keep happening? You don't even know how to react to it anymore. You're almost numb to it now, these days, where you remember when the first time you heard about something like this happening, and this happened in my hometown, not my hometown, but my county. In Anderson, in Townville is the name of the little town where it happened. Happened several years ago now. And you just go, I mean, I know people who teach at that school. I know people whose kids go to that school. And it's just, I don't even know how to react to it anymore. And thankfully nobody was killed. But that doesn't stop the trauma. That doesn't stop any of this stuff from being bad for these students.

how do you feel safe going to these schools? And it's really, really sad that this kind of stuff keeps happening, and you just wish that something could be done to stop it. And look, I'm not making judgments on people. I have never shot a handgun. I have never held a handgun. And if you want to judge me for that, that's fine. I'm not judging people who do. It's not for me. And if you want to have guns, that's fine. If you want to shoot guns, that's fine. That's your right in our country. So I'm not judging that. But how does a teenager have access to it? Where does he get access to it? And how does he get it on campus? That was my first question when I thought about this year's. Look, I'm not getting into gun control and all that. We all have our thoughts on that, what it for it or against it, whatever. That's a discussion for another day. And you can have that discussion. And I wish we could have that discussion logically, instead of it turning into name calling and you're this and you're that on both sides. But the question yesterday for me was, how did he get it on campus? And thankfully, the security people at the school acted quickly, and they're heroes. And they found the person who did this. All that's true. But at some point, we've got to find a way to stop this. As I said, there should never be anywhere safer in our lives than a high school or a college campus or church. These things have happened at churches before too. And Anthony and I were talking about this morning. When I go to movies, I think about

0: once again have these discussions of, A, how do we stop this? Well, A, how did it happen yesterday? And B, how can we stop it? And look, I never would have thought I would have been for metal detectors. But I am. And having these students be safe should be the ultimate choice. Whatever the argument it is, nothing overrides these young people being safe. And if that's what it takes, is having metal detectors and all this stuff, more security, whatever, then that's what it should be. Because this kind of stuff, you just, again, you see it happen. You're sick. And then you go, okay, nobody died. Whew, this time. So, all right, let's take a break. We'll get into the sports talk. I just wanted to touch on that real quick. It is a local school. Feel like we had to address it. We'll talk some sports right after this.
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5: Welcome back. Daniel here. Steve will be here shortly. Appreciate everybody being here. Braves win yesterday, last night, 6-3. They scored three runs in the seventh. Tyler Molly, again, another good outing. Six innings pitched, one run allowed. He's had two really good outings for the Braves and has been a terrific addition to this team. And they just keep pitching well. And we talked about at the trade deadline about how they didn't do enough. And they, you know, are they going to be able to catch the Brewers? Are they good enough to beat the Dodgers? All that stuff. And boy, we look stupid after the way this team has pitched. And again, you've had the other guys step up and they've been perfect. There have been a couple of outings where you go, whew, yeah, that's not great. But these other guys have stepped up. And he's been really good.

Tyler Molly has been really, really good, and he was good last night against the Mets. Again, 6-3, they win. He goes six innings. He gives up one run, and they are just rolling, man. They just keep playing well, keep winning, and the Phillies lost last night, so now they're 9.5 games up on the Phillies. And, I mean, you know, remember when this lead dropped to 2 games before the All-Star break? And you're thinking, man, what a collapse this is going to be for the Braves. And they have really, really responded. And they're playing well. And you know, they're getting contributions from a lot of guys in the lineup. And, I mean, it's just a balanced team right now that's strong all the way around. And that's how you have a 9.5 game lead in the division. And they're not getting caught. So let's just say that. The Phillies are 10-15 since the All-Star break. And the Braves have added, you know, what was it? I think the lead was 4 at the All-Star break. So they've added, I think, about 5.5 since the All-Star break to their lead in the National League East. And they are just, I mean, they are rocking and rolling. And they are only 1 game out of the Brewers. The Brewers lost yesterday to the Padres. So the Braves are 1 game behind the Brewers for the best record in baseball. Not just the best record in the National League East. Not just the best record in the National League. I'm talking best record in baseball. And this team just keeps playing well. And they beat the Mets last night. And, you know, again, 9.5 game lead in the National League East. Drake Baldwin had 3 hits. Austin Riley had 3 hits. And, you know, now you're starting to get contributions out of Austin Riley. Okay. I mean, we kind of asked for the first half of the season, when's Austin Riley going to do anything? Well, now he's doing stuff, and he's getting the job done. And that's almost like making a trade at the trade deadline. Because he's a guy who was struggling immensely through the first part of the season. And now he's going to start contributing? Okay. Well, now you got something going here. And again, it is like making a trade at the trade deadline when you didn't actually make a trade. Because you got nothing out of Austin Riley for the first, April, May, June of the season. 3 months. Well, now if he's going to be Austin Riley again, I mean, you got to be really, really thrilled if you're a Braves fan and excited about the chances for this team to do something special. Because, okay, you look at things, and yeah, a month ago, you think, there's no way this team can compete with the Brewers. And there's no way this team... And I said they had the best record in baseball. I'm sorry. The Rays have the best record in baseball. But the Braves are only 1.5 games behind them. They're a game behind the Brewers for the best record in the National League. I misspoke there. But you look at the other leaders in baseball. And that would be the Rays lead by 6 over the Yankees. In the American League East. Are you scared of the Rays? No way. No way. The White Sox and the Twins are tied in the American League Central. They're both, I'm sorry, the White Sox are in first. Twins are tied for 2nd with the Tigers. The White Sox are only 5 games over 500. You're not scared of them. The Astros in the West, they're only 2 games over 500. You're not scared of them. The Brewers... You're right behind the Brewers. I don't think you're scared of them. And then you're tied with the Dodgers. And as

0: and the way the Dodgers look like the big bad villain at the start of the season, they're good. But I don't think they're that. This iteration of the Dodgers has not been nearly as dominant as you would have thought it would have been going into this season. So I don't think you're scared of the Dodgers. You respect them. You got to be ready to play if you play them. But I don't think you go into a series with the Dodgers going, man, I don't know how we beat them. And that's what you would have thought going into the season. You probably would have looked at this team at the start of the season and said, I don't know how we can beat the Dodgers. And we talked about that. We absolutely talked about that several times of, man, I don't know if you can compete with the Dodgers. But you say that about anybody. But the Braves absolutely can compete with the Dodgers. So here's the team I would look out for in the National League East. Is I would look out for the Cubs. The Cubs are really dangerous. And they have played really, really well. And you look at where they are. And they're three games behind the Brewers, so they're two games behind the Braves. But they have lost once since August 2nd. Once. They are 8-1 in their last nine games, or 8-2 in their last 10. They have really played well in this quote-unquote second half of the season since the All-Star break. And now they have a huge lead in the wild card. And they're a team I think you probably should keep an eye on. I don't think you fear the Cubs. But they've got something special going on. They've got a 6.5 game lead right now in the National League wild card. They're 6.5 up on the Padres. The Padres are up a game on the Diamondbacks and the Phillies. And then the Marlins are 1.5 behind those two teams. The Phillies are really in position to not make the playoffs right now because the Diamondbacks have the tiebreaker over them. And the Phillies are just awful. Just absolutely awful. Again, 10-15 since the All-Star break. And they're losing to bad teams or teams that they should beat. It's not like they're losing to the Cubs and the Padres and the Braves. And I mean, they lost a series to the Cardinals. They lost a series to the Mets. They're just not very good. And the Braves are taking advantage. It's also not that the Braves are just taking advantage of the Phillies being bad. The Braves are playing well. Like I just told you, the Braves have the second best record in the National League. They have the third best record in baseball overall. And they're only 1.5 behind the Rays for the overall best record in baseball. They've won 7 out of their last 10. They've got a plus minus of plus 124, which is the third best in the National League, second and third best in baseball. And they're playing really, really well. And I think you got to be really excited about that if you're a Braves fan to think, man, this team could do something special this season. I absolutely think this team could have a great season and do something special coming up in the playoffs. It's been a really, really fun run for this team. And again, we'll talk about them every day. Because that's what you do with baseball. They don't play today. They're off today, and then they've got the Diamondbacks, which is a huge series. If you look at it, Diamondbacks are right there in the playoff hunt. They're tied for the third wild card, and that, you know, they're not catching the Dodgers, but they're battling with the Padres and the Phillies. So this is a big series for the Diamondbacks, and the Braves will have that coming up at home. So we'll talk about that tomorrow. For sure. All right, let's take a break. We'll come back. We'll get Coach Slocum on. We'll talk some Mount DeSales football right after this.
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7: Welcome back. Daniel here, and it's time to talk some Mountain Sales football. To do that, we bring in Robert Slocum, head coach of the Cavaliers. Coach, how are you?
8: I'm doing well, Daniel. How are you doing?
7: I'm good. Thank you for being here, Coach. We appreciate your time and getting ready for the season. You guys open the season tomorrow against CFCA. How excited are you about this first game and getting the season going?
8: Well, I imagine it's a mixture of excitement and maybe a little nervousness, a little concern, but you know, you don't ever think you're ready for that first one, but we're going to go out and do what we think we need to do to win a football game.
7: Is it different coming back now to Mountain Sales? Because it's been a few years, obviously, and you're coming back to be the head coach, or did it just feel like home as you slid right back in?
8: Well, coming back to Mountain Sales is like home, you know. I was walking across campus today thinking that, you know, back in 1970, I was a ninth grader coming on this campus, and wow. And only things change is people in some buildings. But, you know, football players today are different than they were back when I played, and even back when I coached 10 years ago.
7: What's it been like these few weeks with camp and practice? And, I mean, what was it like just kind of getting back into the routine of that, right? Because you haven't been away because you were working for the GIAA, but, I mean, what was the routine like to get back into it?
8: Yeah, and, you know, even though I was working with GIAA, I was still going out to the field house 3 days a week, working out in the morning with a couple of the coaches. And, you know, I attended games when I could and had conversations with the coaches and the athletic director. So I, you know, even though I was in the background, I was never really away from the school or the program.
7: Right.
8: So, you know, coming back is, it's just that I'm here on a full-time basis and I'm here every day and I'm here in an official capacity.
7: Yeah, it's great that you're back. Coach, when you look at your team, you guys got seven starters back on offense, five back on defense.

0: offense. What's the strength of this year's team as you get ready for this game tomorrow night?
1: The strength is, like you said, we've got six guys coming back on offense that played last year, and only two or three of them are seniors. So we've got some guys that started ninth graders last year, and some that started as 10th graders. So even though we're going to be a young team, we've got some experience.
0: Well, yeah, that's great to see. What about you look at this team and these the players and obviously you lean on leaders for your team and those kinds of things. Who's leading this group right now as you go into the season?
1: Well, I think Bison Harrell is an obvious leader. He started on offense and defense. He was a big playmaker for the offense last year. And, he's a vocal leader, and a lot of the guys look up to him.
0: Anybody else that kind of jumps out?
1: Yeah, Dexter Scarborough, who's going to start for us at defensive end and offensive tackle. Dexter's a junior, and he's been working real hard in the weight room, and he's been an obvious leader, and he has been encouraging guys and working with the younger guys to try to help them
0: That's great.
1: step up.
0: Yeah,
1: So
0: right.
1: yeah, those two are folks, some of the guys that come to mind.
0: Robert Slocum joining us here on the show, head coach of the Mountain Sales Cavaliers. Mountain Sales opens its season tomorrow against CFCA. Coach, obviously, everybody always goes to quarterback, right? Who's going to be your quarterback? You want to know who's going to be the quarterback. Who's
1: Yeah, well,
0: going to be for you guys?
1: our quarterback is going to be Ben Burney. Ben's a junior, and he started some games last year, maybe five or six games after Labor Day. And he's a big kid. He's 6'4", 240, a strong arm. We're not going to count on him to run much because we don't have much of a, as far as a backup is concerned. So we're going to try to keep him healthy.
0: What have you seen from CFCA as you get ready for this first game? Obviously, it's first game, so there's not a lot of film, but what do you know about them?
1: We saw them in the scrimmage against Gatewood, and
0: Okay.
1: they've got defensively, they've got two good inside linebackers, and they're big up front. And both of their tackles are 250 or better. And, they have some experience in the secondary, and we've noticed that they tend to play a lot of man-to-man, so they have confidence in themselves. So I know they're, have a little bit of experience, and they picked up some players that we don't seem to know anything about. So like I said, the first game, I think they probably feel the same way we do as far as, you're not really ready, but you got to get out there and do what you need to do to try to win a football game.
0: You got to play a game, right? It's on the
1: That's right. You got to play the game.
0: schedule. So, Coach, what about playing another make it school to open the season? Does that add any more excitement? Because I would imagine there's going to be a good crowd tomorrow night over at the stadium.
1: Yeah, we hope so. And, having a big crowd always adds excitement to it. And, as a coach, I don't pay any attention to who's in the stands. It could be thousands or it could be just a handful. My focus is going to be on the field,
0: Right.
1: and I just hope our guys can put together four quarters and we come out with a victory.
0: Well, we're looking forward to seeing what you guys can do tomorrow and throughout the season. Coach, thank you for jumping in with us. I know it's a busy time. We appreciate you squeezing us in. We'll talk to you again soon.
1: All righty, thank you.
0: There you go. There's Robert Slocum, new head coach of the Mountain Sales Cavaliers, but the old head coach of the Mountain Sales Cavaliers. Coach Slocum, obviously, as he said, was a ninth grader in 1970 at Mount DeSales and did a great job obviously as a player and the coach before when he was at Mount DeSales. And we're so excited that he's back and looking forward to seeing what he can do with this team this season. And it's here, man. High school football season is here. It starts tomorrow night and looking forward to it. Steve's here, had some traffic issues getting up here
2: Oh,
0: today.
2: dude, if anybody's listening to us on I-75 between about Warner Robins and about Sardis Church Road, they going north.
0: Don't go north on 75.
2: Oh man, it is a parking lot. It literally took me almost 40 minutes from the

0: I texted you.
1: You texted me at, yeah, what, 22?
0: Well, I just walked in like 5 minutes ago, and I was just letting you finish up that interview.
1: Yeah.
0: Yeah, I pulled up about 5 minutes ago. I texted you literally at like 20 till 1.
1: Right.
0: When I hit, actually, I hit it before that.
1: So did you get off the interstate?
0: I got off at Byron, the 49, Highway 49, and okay. just went down to 247.
1: Okay, and it came up.
0: Yeah, because the GPS said that was about 32 minutes to get here.
1: Yeah.
0: And if I stayed on 75, it was 48 minutes.
1: Yeah, if it's 48 minutes, you might as well just turn around and go back.
0: Just about. Well, if I could have, I would have.
1: Well, we were talking this morning, Anthony and I were talking this morning, and I said this to you yesterday. I got an alert on my phone that said, rain is possible today. Well, yeah, it's August. And we live in Georgia. It's possible that there's going to be rainstorms today. And that's like saying there could be traffic on I-75.
0: Hey, there might be some traffic or possibly a wreck on I-75 today. So, you know, be careful.
1: At any point of the day.
0: Genius. Thanks for that. Yeah, thanks for that warning.
1: Yeah, no doubt. It's amazing to me. And look, I know we did it. But how did we get around before GPS?
0: I was a salesperson and I was a medical device and I worked for a couple of labs. Anyway, I used to be an outside salesperson and I used to have to work middle and South Georgia for a long time. And when I was in oncology hematology, I worked North Florida some. I had physical maps in my car.
1: Right.
0: With every little road and, you know, back way in South Georgia on it. And I mean, I had a map laminated and I would just put it in the back seat. Most of those years I was single, you know, so I wasn't worried about what was in the car, you know? And so, I would just reach back there if I needed to, like, I got to go around Tifton or I got to go whatever.
1: But you didn't know that the wreck was coming.
0: Oh no, there's no way to know.
1: Yeah. And so you're stuck in it for at least till the next exit.
0: Yeah. Well,
1: and then you got to find a way around.
0: Right.
1: Yeah.
0: Right.
1: And if you've never been in that area, you know, I mean, and if it's dark and you're driving and you're looking at a damn map.
0: Yeah. Oh, yeah.
1: You better
0: pull
1: over.
0: Well, I mean, I normally wasn't working when it was dark.
1: Yeah.
0: But, yeah, it could be very frustrating for sure. And I looked at the thing is sometimes before I leave Warner Robins to come here, I'll put in the GPS, you know, what I do is I put in La Bella Morella because we're right next door to it.
1: Right.
0: I'll put that in as the destination, and that gives me an idea of how long it'll take me to get here. Every now and then I'll put that in. I'll remember to put that in just to see if it says, hey, don't go down I-75. And I forgot to today, and so I paid for it.
1: When we first started doing the show, I was doing that every day on the way home.
0: Yeah,
1: because I didn't want to get stuck in traffic and be sitting there for an hour, and especially now with all this construction going north, with the 75 stuff, the 75-16 split, and it looks like they're going to do something to that bridge going north, like right after the split where 75 comes, you know, 16 and 75 come together, and that bridge right there before you get to Pierce. Looks like they're going to widen that bridge, maybe, or something.
0: I think what they're going to do is, you know how if you're leaving Macon and going north on I-75, you know how where they're working on that bridge, it becomes three lanes. Well, what they're going to do is three lane.
1: You mean at Pierce?
0: Yes.
1: Yeah.
0: They're going to just connect that three lane to where they did all the work with I-75 16. And 16, when you come off of 16 to 75, when you're coming around from north I-75, you know, by Vineville,
1: right?
0: When you come through there, you'll be merging into three lanes.
1: So they're going to widen that bridge.
0: So yeah, they're widening that. Yeah, that will be six lanes across there.
1: Wow.
0: Yeah, if you notice, if you go over the railroad track area there, you'll notice they're putting in new posts.
1: Yeah.
0: So
1: that's going to take another 2 years.
0: You know, it is. It'll be a mess, but it'll be really nice when they're finally done with it.
1: And we got to take a break. Did you see that I guess it's the GDOT put out a survey about do people want trains from Atlanta to Macon, mm-hmm. Atlanta to Augusta? And hell yeah. But you and I won't be alive to see that.
0: Well,
1: that, if they even

0: started that right now, that's a 30-year project.
1: I was going to say, we'll be too old to want to be able to ride it anyway.
0: Right.
1: Even if we make it. Yeah, you're right. Yes, it would be really nice to be able to take a train to Savannah.
0: Right.
1: Or Augusta or Atlanta.
0: Or Atlanta.
1: Just a straight shot.
0: It's amazing the difference in the Northeast.
1: Well, now that you have Uber and Lyft and all this other stuff, I mean, it's easy to get rides.
0: Right.
1: So, yeah, you just jump on, get there, call an Uber, go where you want to go, and get back 6 o'clock at night, get on the train, come back.
0: You don't have to drive. Take a train to the airport.
1: It would be really nice.
0: How great would that be to take a train to the airport? And I love Groom. I ride Groom all the time to the airport. But, like, a couple years ago, I was at a meeting in New York, and Laura and the boys were in Philadelphia. And I got done with my meetings. I took a train from New York to Philadelphia.
1: Mm-hmm.
0: How cool would that be? I didn't have to drive. I just took the train, and Laura picked me. Well, I took it to New Jersey, actually. But she picked me up in New Jersey, and then we went to her sister-in-law's my sister-in-law's house.
1: Yeah.
0: And, I mean, you know, you can do that in Philadelphia and New York and Boston and all that stuff. It'd be great if we had that, but, you know, it's too late for us.
1: Yeah.
0: Now, my kids might be able to enjoy it.
1: Yeah.
0: But that would be really, really cool. And I love a train. Like, I would like to take a train trip across the country. I think that would be cool.
1: Well, I've mentioned this several times before on the show, that 2018 Georgia at LSU game, me and several buddies, we rode Amtrak from Atlanta to New Orleans. It was a 14-hour ride. And the thing is, you stop a lot.
0: Right.
1: You don't realize how much you have to stop.
0: Yeah.
1: Because you have to stop and let the cargo trains go by.
0: Right.
1: Right? You pull over kind of the side. They have an area where you kind of pull over. They go by, and then you get going again.
0: Right.
1: Then you also stop in places like Tuscaloosa.
0: That's right.
1: I think we stopped in Birmingham, maybe. I can't remember. But either way, the thing about that trip was, there were 75 Georgia fans on that train. And Amtrak did not prepare for that in the least. Because, and what I mean by that is, the bar car opened at like 10 a.m. And by 10:30, all the alcohol was gone.
0: Wow.
1: I'm not kidding. They literally had like a 6-pack of Corona, a 6-pack of Miller Lite, a 6-pack. That's all they had.
0: Ugh.
1: And I'm like, who planned this?
0: Yeah. You got to know.
1: A non-drinker, apparently.
0: But know
1: your crowd.
0: We got to take a break. My father-in-law went to my wife's friend's wedding about 6 months before. I guess it was about 2 years before our wedding. And they ran out of alcohol. And when we got married, Laura was the first daughter of the three daughters to get married.
1: Mm-hmm.
0: He said, that's the one thing's not going to happen at the reception. We're not running out of alcohol. So he made sure that the alcohol was. And then at one point during the reception, my brother walked up and asked for a beer, and they didn't have it. And Ace gave the bartender like $100 and said, go find it. So the bartender told his assistant to go to the
1: store
0: across the street and buy the certain beer that my brother wanted. I mean, he made sure that we weren't having those kind of problems.
1: Yeah.
0: All right, let's take a break. We'll come back. We'll wrap up the first hour right after this.
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5: Welcome back. Daniel and Steve here. Thanks for joining us. Thank you to Coach Slocum. Great stuff from him. Josh Kendall will join us coming up at 2:15. We'll talk some Falcons. Okay, I wanted to talk about this. It's not really local, but it is sports, and it's very, very interesting. And it's kind of timely because it happened yesterday. The Lakers got sold yesterday.
6: Again?
5: For the second time in 14 months, they got sold. They were sold for a valuation of $12.5 billion. So I wanted to talk about this. There's been the top 10 valuations of franchises. I was going to see if you can guess how many of them you can guess.
6: Well, Yankees.
5: Of the sales. No. These are sales, not the valuation of the franchise. We'll do that next segment. These are the sales of franchises, and if you can guess the teams that have been sold. They've all happened since 2023. Okay, I'm going to give you some hints.
6: Okay.
5: The top 10 valuations.
6: Is this any sport?
5: In our country.
6: Okay.
5: So not...
6: like Manchester United,
5: all that. Yeah. These are just United States. So there's been 11.
6: Okay.
5: There's the top 11. Two of them are the Lakers. So there's 9 other teams.
6: Okay.
5: So we'll take the Lakers out of the mix. So there's been 11.
6: Since 2023.
5: Since 2023. There have been, and I'm going to give you the teams. There's been 1, 2 NFL teams. There's been, oh, I'm sorry, 3 NFL teams. Is that right? 1, 2, 3. 3 NFL teams. 1, 2, 3. 5 NBA teams. So that's 8.
6: I don't think I'm going to do very well at this.
5: And who am I missing? Oh, then the Lakers are not. Okay, so, but... So I'll just give them to you. But then I do want to do, I've got something interesting that I want to talk about in the next segment. So here's the top 10. I'll just give them the top 10. It's probably too hard to make you guess.
6: The two NFL teams, you said 3 NFL teams.
5: Let's see. 1, 2.
6: I'm trying to think of who's been sold recently.
5: Yeah, 3 NFL teams.
6: What was the Dolphins one of them?
5: No. Seahawks were sold this year. Just happened.
6: That's right.
5: About a month ago.
6: They just won the Super Bowl and got sold.
5: They're the number 3.
6: All right.
5: Okay. The Celtics were sold in 2025.
6: Okay.
5: They're number 4.
6: Yeah, I vaguely remember that.
5: The Commanders got, there was a lot of these in 2023. Commanders got sold in 2023. Remember?
6: Oh, that's right.
5: Old Chucklehead sold the team.
6: Yeah, finally.
5: Right. The Broncos got sold the year before that.
6: Okay.
5: The Blazers

0: were sold this year. Remember, the guy who owns the Hurricanes bought the Blazers, and then he started being cheap with their with all their travel. Uh-huh. He wasn't sending everybody on the road.
1: Major League, right. The movie, yeah. the prop planes.
0: The Suns and the Mercury, who's the WNBA team,
1: uh-huh.
0: they got sold in 2023 to Matt Ishba, who's the Michigan State big money guy. So
1: okay.
0: that was 2023. The Padres are under sale right now.
1: Okay.
0: It's pending. But they've been, the valuation was $3.9 billion.
1: The Padres.
0: Right.
1: Okay.
0: That shows you the difference between Lakers and the Padres.
1: Yeah.
0: $9 billion.
1: $9 billion.
0: The other two are the Mavs. Remember, Mark Cuban, sold them.
1: Yeah, that's right. Cuban sold them.
0: And
1: yep.
0: then that caused all the problems where he thought he was still going to run the team even though he sold the team. And they said, no, you're not running the team. And then he sued them, but then he dropped the lawsuit. And then the Hornets. Michael Jordan sold the Hornets.
1: Yeah.
0: And the Hornets are awful.
1: They're terrible.
0: But they did make the playoffs this year. But think about how much money Michael Jordan made on the Hornets.
1: Yeah, well, everybody makes the playoffs just about.
0: Well, Michael Jordan did not pay that much for the Hornets. Remember, because they were a train.
1: Well, that's why teams like the Dodgers defer so much money 10 years from now, is because by then,
0: oh yeah,
1: you know, oh well, the guy a billion, well, it's, you know, or we owe a billion, well, that's nothing.
0: Can you imagine what the Dodgers are going to be worth in 10 years?
1: Probably $30 billion more than they are now.
0: Yeah.
1: And so owing an extra billion ain't going to mean anything to them.
0: It's like Monopoly money.
1: Yeah.
0: It doesn't even matter anymore. But those are the top 10 sale prices of teams for Americans.
1: Which one was the most, Seahawks?
0: Seahawks is the most other than the Lakers.
1: Okay.
0: The Lakers, the last 2 years, were the most.
1: Okay.
0: But how do you buy the Lakers and then a year later sell them?
1: Make a profit, I guess?
0: Yeah, but you haven't even settled into owning the team. Right? In a year?
1: I don't know. Maybe you thought this girl would be interested in him if you bought the Lakers, and then she wasn't. Oh, crap. I'm just going to sell them.
0: She's not interested in my team.
1: She'll like me then. Hey, honey, look what I just bought.
0: Oh,
1: whatever.
0: Lord.
1: Meh.
0: So
1: move along, creep.
0: So there's another list that I want to talk about in the next segment. So it's going to change a little bit.
1: All right.
0: But it's the Forbes most valuable franchises in American sports. So the Lakers just got sold for the record. So they moved to number one.
1: So they're number one.
0: Well, they're number two. They moved to number two. There's still somebody more valuable than the Lakers.
1: To the Dodgers, the Yankees, right?
0: No.
1: In America?
0: In America. It's not. So we're gonna go through this list, and I want to see how many of these you can get.
1: Okay.
0: But I will tell you,
1: it's probably the Dallas Cowboys.
0: But I will tell you, of the top 25 teams on the Forbes list, and this list came out in December, so it's changed a little bit.
1: Mm-hmm.
0: But of the top 25 teams on this list in our country, 15 of them are in the NFL.
1: Yeah.
0: That shows you how the NFL dominates.
1: Yes, by
0: this
1: far.
0: Country. And the NBA has three of the top 10. Baseball has one in the top 10. One.
1: Wow. Okay.
0: And it's probably not the team you think it is. It may be. It may be. But only one of those is in the top 10. The second one, the next best for the baseball is 18th, and then the next best for baseball, 45th. So there's
1: we're up against the end of the hour, aren't we?
0: Yeah, we're gonna do that.
1: All right, we'll do that in the next segment.
0: Yeah, we'll take a break. We'll come back. We'll do this right after the break.
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1: I'm that man.
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0: Turn around.
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0: Close your eyes. 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
2: Hi, this is Wes Griffith from the Moonhammer Group. This is a very special year for us because the Rookery, born July 1st, 1976, is celebrating 50 years. The previous year, the Macon Mall opened, which changed the face of downtown virtually overnight. Original owners, Sandy Taylor, Jewett Tucker, and Ralph Skipper, had quite the challenge ahead, but they would persevere as downtown began to shutter its windows. The Rookery became a community gathering place, ground zero for nightlife. Many local musicians would play its stage, and some famous ones too, like Widespread Panic in 87. In 98, local musicians came together at the Rookery to celebrate the life of Braxton Tate Bragg, and Bragg Jam was born. In 2009, in the middle of a recession, me, my wife Betsy, and our partner Chad Evans purchased the Rookery from longtime owner Jim Keith. In hindsight, we were gambling on the Rookery to defy the odds once again. We freshened her up a bit, leaned into a more family-friendly atmosphere, rolled out a new menu, and before long, the Rookery took flight once again. Those early years were a magical time. The Rookery and downtown were in lockstep as the city center began to blossom. After several years, we got so busy that we were able to expand into the old Thorpe's building. Come check out the Thorpe's storefront where we've wrapped the windows with our story. Many people tell us they had their first date at the Rookery and share memories of gathering there with friends and family. Many of them have signed their names on the Rook's hallowed walls. We've been blessed with support from this community beyond our wildest dreams. It's all of you that came down to get an almond burger, some onion rings, or a Jimmy Carter shake that made it all possible. So from us to the entire community, thank you for making the Rookery what it is today. We hope you guys will come down and celebrate with us. It's been a pleasure to serve you, and we hope to see you again soon.
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6: 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Daniel Shirley and Steve Norris.
9: Welcome back. Daniel here with Steve. Thanks for joining us again. Josh Kendall will join us in about 15 minutes. No Micah Johnston today. He will join us tomorrow on the show. So we're going to have a fun show coming up tomorrow. Okay, so the Lakers got sold for $12.5 billion. That's the valuation of the team. So they went from fifth on this list in December to second. So Forbes puts out this list every year of the most valuable franchises, and there, you could do it in the world, but I did United States.
10: Okay.
9: This was the list in December, and I wanted to see how many of these you can get as we go through the list. Who do you think's number one?
10: Dallas Cowboys.
9: Cowboys are one. That's right.
10: Got to be.
9: Now the Lakers are two.
10: Uh-huh.
9: So that bumps a team down to three. That bumps everybody down a spot. So the Lakers are two. The next team, there's an NBA team at three, and then two NFL teams at four and five. So that would be the top five.
10: Boston Celtics?
9: Celtics are not in the top 25.
10: Really?
9: Yeah.
10: Okay. LA Clippers?
9: Nope.
10: Hang on now.
9: You're going to kick yourself when you hear it.
10: Yeah, I probably would. New York Knicks.
9: Nope. Knicks are now seventh.
10: Okay.
9: So they are seventh. They were sixth, but they are now seventh. Again, this is in December, before they won a title, all that good stuff.

0: Okay. Is it the Spurs or the Thunder?
1: It is the Warriors.
0: The goal. Oh, yeah. Okay.
1: Think about how much money they made winning all those titles.
0: Yeah. Okay.
1: So they are now third. Okay.
0: They are third. Okay. They're third. Wow.
1: So
0: all
1: fourth
0: right.
1: and fifth are both NFL teams.
0: Let's see. The Chiefs?
1: No. Okay. That's a good guess, man.
0: Patriots?
1: They are eighth.
0: Okay.
1: So you got them.
0: All right. So we're missing what? Okay. Fourth. Yeah, we're going for fourth here, right?
1: Yes.
0: 49ers?
1: They are now ninth.
0: Okay.
1: So you got them.
0: Seahawks?
1: No. Seahawks are not in the top 10.
0: They're not in the top 10. Right. Wow. Even though they just won the Super Bowl.
1: Even though they just, and they went up.
0: Now, it's not the Packers.
1: It is not the Packers.
0: Yeah. Okay. The Giants?
1: Giants are fifth.
0: Okay.
1: So you got the Giants.
0: All right. It's not the Jets, right?
1: No.
0: Okay. No. Baltimore Ravens?
1: No. No.
0: Wow. Okay. Oh,
1: and
0: man.
1: You said Knicks, so we got the Knicks, too.
0: It's not the Bears.
1: The Bears are, they were 10th.
0: Uh-huh.
1: Well, they're still 10th. I'm sorry. The Bears are still
0: 10th. They are 10th. Okay. All right.
1: The Bears are 10th.
0: I figured they were in the top 20. Right. I just.
1: And remember, the Knicks are 6th. So you got 1. You got 2 and 3. Lakers were 2. You got 3 with the Warriors.
0: You gave me 3. You gave me the Warriors.
1: Yeah, right. But we got.
0: Either way, we got them. Yeah.
1: But you got 6 with the Knicks. And then we got the others in the NFL. There's 2 other NFL teams in the top 10. We're missing 2 spots in the top 10. They're both NFL teams. And they've both won a Super Bowl within the last handful of years.
0: Oh, LA Rams.
1: The Rams are fourth.
0: Okay.
1: Well, they're fifth now, but
0: there's a team ahead of them.
1: No, the Rams are fourth. I'm sorry. No. This other team's behind them. They're ninth in overall in the top 10.
0: Oh, wait. Who's number 5?
1: It was the Lakers, but it was now the Giants were 5th.
0: Oh, well, I did get the Giants.
1: Yeah,
0: because
1: you got the Giants. So there's one team in the top 10 we're missing, and it's an NFL team.
0: Is it a California team?
1: No. But they have won a Super Bowl within the last 7-8 years.
0: Philadelphia Eagles? Ah, okay.
1: So yeah, that's all the top 10.
0: That was the giveaway, because I can get the Super Bowl winners pretty easily.
1: 15 of the top 25 teams on this list are NFL teams.
0: Wow. So who are in the top 20? Who are the NBA teams? Golden State Warriors, Lakers?
1: Well, the top 10 I have. Let me find this list again. And then I can answer that question. But who do you think is the most valuable baseball team?
0: It's got to be the Dodgers or the Yankees.
1: It's the Yankees.
0: Well, I said the Yankees earlier because I thought they would be number one.
1: It's
0: Yankees, Dodgers, Cubs, right?
1: And no. Yankees, Dodgers are 18th. Yankees are 10th.
0: Uh-huh.
1: Dodgers are 18th.
0: I'm talking about valuable baseball teams.
1: Yeah. Were 18th. Well, no, the sale didn't impact the Dodgers. Because they're owned by some of the same people.
0: Right.
1: But they said this sale had nothing to do with the Dodgers.
0: Okay.
1: So the Dodgers are 18th.
0: Is it Red Sox, Cubs?
1: It's Red Sox.
0: Okay, I was going to say, it's either, I thought it was.
1: Oh, no, wait, I'm sorry. It is the Cubs.
0: Okay.
1: I missed the Cubs. But the Cubs are 39th.
0: Wow.
1: On this list. The Red Sox are 48th.
0: Okay, that's what I was going to say. Yeah, Yankees.
1: So it was
0: Cubs. I knew it was Yankee Dodgers. I knew the Cubs were third.
1: But that, look at the difference. In the Cubs are the third highest baseball.
0: Where are the Braves?
1: The Braves were not on this list, so they're not in the top 50.
0: I'm talking baseball.
1: Oh, baseball?
0: Yeah. Do you have a list of the baseball teams? What's where are the Braves, and what's the least valuable team? The White Sox?
1: Yeah, I would think. Well, I would think.
0: Or the Royals?
1: The Rays.
0: Yeah. Well,
1: because the Rays don't make any money, or the Marlins. The Braves are 8th.
0: Okay.
1: On the baseball list.
0: Okay. All right. That's respectable.
1: And I'll pull up the Forbes baseball list. Here's the Forbes baseball list.
0: Okay.
1: Now, this is just baseball. Yankees, Dodgers,

0: Cubs.
1: This is Red Sox Cubs, so they must be flipping and flopping.
0: Yeah, they may they're flip top. Flop. Yeah.
1: Giants.
0: Okay.
1: Mets, Phillies, Braves.
0: Wow.
1: And then Astros, Angels round out the top 10. Think about the Angels. Top 10 in value, and they are garbage on the field.
0: They haven't done it. They played in the World Series in what, 02?
1: Yeah.
0: And lost to who did they lose to? The Giants?
1: Giants.
0: No. The Angels won it.
1: They lost to the Giants. Angels have never won a World Series.
0: Wait a minute now.
1: The Angels have never won a World Series.
0: I thought the Giants lost that World Series because Barry Bonds was on that team, and Barry Bonds has never won a World Series, right?
1: I don't think. Maybe they won it. But
0: I think the Angels won it, no, too. The former Dodgers catcher was their manager.
1: No, you're right. They did win it in 02.
0: The Angels won it. Yeah. Who was their manager?
1: Mike Socia.
0: Mike Socia. Yeah, he was the manager.
1: That was before Trout. Trout's never won it.
0: Correct. Correct. But so I was going to say, they won a World Series in 02, but since then, trash.
1: And to me, and we said this last night. We were sitting in the house last night, and they came on the TV. We watched the Yankees.
0: On the TV.
1: Well,
0: you know we're old Southern boys. We watched on the TV.
1: We watched the Yankees play. Who did they play last night? I can't remember who they played. Oh, the Mariners. And then the Angels came on after that. And Mike Trout came up. And I'm thinking, this dude is the softest superstar in my lifetime.
0: You know, I agree.
1: Because that dude, and Matt said, do you want him to demand a trade or do you want him to be loyal? There's a difference between being loyal and not wanting to play.
0: He's been loyal to this point.
1: Right.
0: Give me a break. What has it gotten him?
1: There's a difference between being loyal and not wanting the pressure of playing in a big game. And he looks like he doesn't want the pressure of playing in a big game.
0: I totally agree.
1: Because their record last night was 47-74.
0: Jeez.
1: And that dude hasn't had a meaningful at bat. When's the last time he had a meaningful base and major meaningful at bat for the Angels?
0: I think they made a wild card a few years ago.
1: And first off, you said the least valuable team. How many of the bottom five can you guess?
0: Marlins.
1: Right.
0: I'm gonna go with White Sox. Well, no. I don't know. They're in Chicago.
1: Yeah, they're not in.
0: So they're going to be worth something being in Chicago.
1: They're middle of the pack.
0: Yeah, because they're in Chicago.
1: Right.
0: Let's see. Marlins. Royals?
1: Royals are in the bottom five.
0: Yeah.
1: They're third.
0: Let's see. Mariners?
1: Nope. No, Mariners are.
0: Twins?
1: Twins are not. No, Twins got a new state. Well, Twins are 23rd. But they're not in the bottom five.
0: Okay.
1: You mentioned one earlier, or we did. The Rays.
0: Oh, you mentioned the Rays.
1: Right.
0: Yeah,
1: two
0: more. Rays and then...
1: two more in the bottom five. They both play in the National League Central.
0: Milwaukee?
1: No.
0: Wait, not St. Louis.
1: Not St. Louis.
0: See,
1: you're naming everybody but the
0: Pittsburgh.
1: Pittsburgh
0: Pirates.
1: And the Reds.
0: Oh, I actually just almost said the Reds. Yeah. Okay, that's the bottom five, huh?
1: Again, this is the last time Forbes did a list.
0: And there's what, 32 teams?
1: 30,
0: okay.
1: So the Angels, again, when's the last time Mike Trout played a meaningful major league game? Steve, they haven't had a winning season.
0: Didn't they make a wild
1: card? Since 2015.
0: Didn't they make a wild card one year?
1: In 2014, they did.
0: Was he on the team?
1: Yeah.
0: Okay. Yeah. That's the last time.
1: 12 years.
0: Yeah, that's the last time he's had a meaningful at-bat.
1: Yes.
0: A real, you know what I mean.
1: Here's their win total, and we got to take a break to get Josh on, because this makes me mad every time I think about it. And Matt says the only reason it makes him mad is because he's from Philadelphia, and I want him to go play for the Phillies, and he's right.
0: Well, true.
1: In 2014, they won 98 games. Lost in the first round to the Royals.
0: Yeah.
1: They went.
0: Who went on to the World Series, by the
1: right.
0: way.
1: He won 85. They won 85, 74, 80, 80, 72. Then they won 26 in the COVID year. 77, 73, 73, 63, 72 last year.
0: And remember, they had Shohei Ohtani on one of those teams.
1: Right. And they're not going to get to 70 this year.
0: No. No, not even close.

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6: Welcome back. Daniel and Steve here. The Falcons open preseason tomorrow, so let's preview that game and get all the latest news with the team from Josh Kendall from The Athletic. Josh, how are you?
7: Good. How are y'all?
8: Good, man.
6: We're good, man. Thanks for being here. We appreciate it. Josh, you reported the other day the Falcons announced Tua's going to start the game tomorrow. Not really a surprise, right? I mean, that's kind of what we saw coming, wasn't it?
7: Yeah, he was basically the only option. Michael Penning still hasn't been cleared for 11-on-11 practice work, much less live game work. Jack Strand is a great story, but, you know, he wasn't. They really didn't want to end up starting him, and Cooper Rush is still learning the offense. So it was going to be Tua. The only real question mark was he going to play Tua in this first preseason game? And Kevin Stefanski's been pretty adamant that he believes in playing in the preseason. He believes in live tackling in practice, training camp practices, which is pretty rare these days. So it's not a huge surprise. And it does make these preseason games a little more fun. They can get dull pretty quick, if we're being honest.
8: Yeah.
6: Absolutely. So Josh, you know, and we'll see how much he plays tomorrow. I would imagine it probably won't be a lot. But what does this mean for Penix? Like, you know, you said he hasn't been cleared for 11-on-11 yet. I mean, each day that gets more and more like a problem, Dunson, as far as being ready for the season.
7: Yeah, I think it's become pretty clear that their thought process on this has been different from ours for a while. Kevin Stefanski is very, we are learning, is very vague about injuries. And Michael Penix throughout the spring was optimistic that we were thinking, okay, he's right on track. He's going to jump in and be ready to start a training camp or right at the start of training camp. I'm not sure the staff ever believed that. So because of that, I don't think he's losing as much ground as we think he is losing, simply because coaching staff had already kind of baked that into their thinking. That's not

0: say that he hasn't lost ground. I do believe that Tua is the overwhelming favorite to be the week one starter, and that's because of this situation. But I don't think that this is a surprise to the Falcons coaching staff. I think they are probably thinking about this in a four-month window as opposed to a four-week window, and they will have a plan. And I'm going to write this, I think, this weekend. They've got to see Michael Penix on the field this year. They've got to make a decision about him this year. So I think that this was all baked into their plan. I think Michael Penix will get a chance this year, regardless of when he can finally jump into the competition.
1: So you think if Tua comes out and starts the first few weeks and is just lighting it up, they still turn to Penix? Or is that if Tua gets hurt kind of a thing?
0: It would be difficult if Tua or any starting quarterback is lighting it up to replace him. So, no, I don't think that if you are 5-2 and Tua is playing well, you can make a change. I just can't foresee, and forgive me, we're back to Falcons therapy and the season hasn't even started. I just can't foresee that possible path for this team. This team's got some holes. It's got some injuries. Neither one of these quarterbacks has played well in recent memory. I just don't see a scenario where the Tua-led Falcons are playing so well that you don't feel like you can make a change. So I feel like the opportunity will naturally present itself. If it doesn't, then I guess the Falcons have a good problem because that means they're winning some games.
1: Yeah, but you still don't know what you have in Penix. So that will be interesting to see. And I guess it changes with the new staff too, right, Josh?
0: Yeah, but their problem is he's already halfway through his rookie deal. He's won four games. He's only started 12. You would in normal circumstances need to make a decision about a fifth-year option this summer. You can't make that decision now. There's no way anybody, much less a brand new staff, can decide if you're going to give Michael Penix a fifth-year option salary at this point. So you need more information, and you need the kind of information, if you're Kevin Stefanski, you can only get on a regular season Sunday, I think.
1: Yeah, for sure. No doubt about that.
2: I'm just curious, and I think does it help that Tua's left-handed and receivers won't have to change if Penix comes in, to the spin of the ball? You know what I'm saying? Does that matter much to receivers?
0: We polled these guys now for a couple of years, even before Tua got here, because of the Penix situation last year, and they're about 50-50. They say, yes, it makes a difference, but, you switch the judge machine around at practice, and you take a couple of practices with the guys, and you get used to it pretty quick. What will be a change this year is, last year they go from Kirk to Mike to Kirk. I guess they've done it both ways. 2 years ago, they went, They went Kirk to Mike, then they went Mike to Kirk. You're going back and forth on the spin, and you've got to sort of react on the fly. This time, whichever guy comes in, the ball is spinning differently. Now, it's coming in a little hotter when Michael Penix throws it, I'll tell you that.
2: Yeah.
1: No doubt about that. Josh, what do you – Josh Kendall's joining us on the show. They play the Lions tomorrow, 7 o'clock. Again, as you said, these games can get a little dull. But is there anything that you're interested in seeing about this team tomorrow night?
0: We have seen a lot of the two rookie inside linebackers, Kendall Daniels and Harold Perkins. We've seen a lot of them with the starters in practice reps. They will not start unless Divine Diablo is held out with this sort of minor ankle injury, which he might be. I don't think that Kendall Daniels and Harold Perkins are considered week one starters yet. But they've made good progress, and they will play a lot tomorrow night. And that's the one thing I will be watching, is to see how well they play, to see how physically they play, and to see if they look like guys that the Falcons can trust in a regular season game for a lot of snaps.
1: Yeah, that's going to be interesting. I love the Perkins draft, especially that late in the draft, because I thought, man, two, three years ago, you'd have thought this guy would be a first-round pick, but he really didn't live up to that after that. So it would be interesting to see what he's able to do now that he's on the field. Josh, what about you mentioned Diablo maybe not playing. Stefanski likes to play these guys, but is there anybody they're going to hold out tomorrow night?

0: you would think Jesse Bates will be held out for certain. He hasn't practiced in a week, basically, with a back injury. Zach Harrison is just getting back into the flow, so he not, may not play. Deshaun Hand is probably not going to play. He's been out for of late. Wanye Morris, who you'd really like to get a look at tackle, right tackle or left tackle, they've been practicing mostly at left, is probably not going to play because of injury. That there are some certainly some guys that you would like to learn more about. Juwan Taylor, you know, is just now getting into contact work and practice. I don't think he's going to play. So there are certainly guys who you would like to get a look at, and you, but you're just going to have to wait probably till that third preseason game, because next week they go to Indianapolis and they have a couple of joint practices, and the starters will be very involved in those sessions, but they won't play in that game simply because they will be coming off 2 days of really hard work in practice. So the third preseason game is really the next time Falcons fans will see this group of, you know, what they consider, what the coaching staff considers starters or your frontline guys.
1: Josh, you mentioned, and Steve's got a question, but I wanted to jump in real quick. The joint practices, do these teams get more out of those than they do preseason games?
0: 100%, yeah. Okay. Because they can script every scenario. You know, you're going to say, we're going to play our starters on the first series. Kevin Stefanski said the first series are 10 plays. Your first series might be 3 plays. You get a sack on the first one. You're running a draw on the second one and throwing a screen play and getting out of there. What have you learned? In practice, you can script it and say, I want to see my guys get 10 balls in the red zone, and I want to look at this and that and that. And the same with every part of the field and every scenario and every personnel group. So the coaches love joint practices and get a ton more out of them, I think, than they do preseason games. And we'll be there. I'll be there in Indianapolis next week for those joint practices. So I'm very interested to see them.
2: And Josh, just remind everybody, tomorrow night is the first preseason game. The Falcons are playing the Broncos at home.
1: Lions, right? Did I look at it
0: Broncos.
1: Wrong?
2: It's the Broncos.
1: Oh, it is the Broncos. Okay.
2: Yeah, Denver Broncos.
1: I'm sorry, I looked at it wrong. Okay.
2: Yep, yeah, 7 o'clock Eastern time at Mercedes-Benz Stadium. How are the ticket sales going? Any info on that?
0: I do not have any info on those ticket sales. I'm interested to see the practice attendance. You know, they pretty much open the doors to fans for most of their training camp practices. I think you have to sign up for a ticket, but you don't have to buy the tickets. Had a couple of days of strong attendance, and then it kind of petered out pretty quickly. I sense a real fatigue in Falcons fans, and you can't blame them. 8 seasons without the postseason, 8 seasons without a winning record. I do feel like it's catching up to the fan base, and through no fault of their own, Kevin Stefanski and Ian Cunningham are going to have to fight that. They're going to have to fight against that for the next year, maybe two.
2: And, you know, this is just my opinion, but I think a lot of fan excitement, it has to do with how good your quarterback is and how strong your quarterback situation is. And when it's weak, it's kind of hard to get behind the team, even though they've got some superstars out there in Bijan. I just feel like, the question mark at quarterback, it only hurts the fan base.
0: Yeah, I just think it comes back to hope. I just think that position is so tied to your hope in football. Even if you're a bad team, if you can see a path to being different, if you can say, all right, we've got a young quarterback, we've got a rookie quarterback, now we're starting to build something, we've got hope for the future. But these fans, you know, it's hard to hold on to that hope in the situation that they're in and the situation that they entered this year, with two quarterbacks that you have question marks about, and no real idea of what the answer is.
1: Yeah, no doubt about that. Yeah. Well, it'll be fun to watch, Josh. We can't wait to read all your coverage on The Athletic. Thanks for doing this, and we'll talk to you next week.
0: Sounds good, guys. Thank
1: there you go.
2: Thanks, Appreciate Josh.
1: There's Josh Kendall from The Athletic. Yeah, I said the Lions. It's Broncos that they're playing, not the Lions. So we'll see how that plays out for tomorrow. I wanted to talk about something that Josh mentioned there, and then, you know, we got some other stuff to talk about. This Jaden Daniels thing is really interesting. I don't know if you saw that. I mean, he's suing LSU because LSU is still using his name.
2: It's so odd to see LSU in the news.
1: Good Lord.
2: That place is a
1: day that ends in Y. There's going to be news at LSU, right?
2: That place is just a continuous fire.
1: All right, let's take a break. We'll come back.

0: We'll talk some more football right after this.
1: Hey, y'all, this is Michael.
2: And this is Tanya.
1: And we are the War and Treaty.
2: And you're listening to
1: The Creek.
3: 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As a young music photographer in Chicago, Kirk captured some of the last living blues legends, Willie Dixon, Albert King, Etta James, B.B. King, and many more. He shot iconic images of James Brown, Bob Marley, Bruce Springsteen, the Rolling Stones, and the Grateful Dead. His photos of Johnny Cash, Waylon Jennings, Willie Nelson, and Merle Haggard are outlaw classics, but Kirk's camera also captured the journey of the Allman Brothers Band for nearly four decades. Government Mule was birthed at his and Kirsten's home at the Big House. He took our very first photo and many more after that. I'm Warren Haynes, and if you're a music fan, I highly recommend you check out Gallery West, open Tuesday through Saturday from 11 to 5, and located at 447 3rd Street in downtown Macon.
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0: Welcome back, Daniel and Steve here. Thanks for joining us. No guests the rest of the show, but Brandon on Twitter says, D, trashing Mike Trout was not on my bingo card today. Wowzer. Yeah, I've always liked Mike Trout, but I question him, man. I like him. I want him to do well. I always have, and he's a nice guy. Seems like a good dude, but I question whether or not he wants that pressure on him. Is he okay just making his $30 million a year and hitting his 40 bombs and none of them mean a thing? He must be.
10: I guess so. I guess he just likes playing baseball and doesn't care.
0: And making his money.
10: Well, I mean, I don't know. There's no pressure there, I guess.
0: There's no pressure to win on him whatsoever.
10: You're a big fish in a small pond in a big place, if that makes any sense.
0: He signed a 12-year, $426 million contract in 2019.
10: Is it all guaranteed?
0: That's the way baseball is, man.
10: Oh, that's right. Yeah, that's right. Baseball is all guaranteed. That's right. Wow.
0: He makes $35 million a year on average to play meaningless baseball.
10: Well, you know, it's probably not a bad gig now that I think about it.
0: No, and look, it's not his fault. Yeah. He's going in the Hall of Fame.
10: Yeah, probably, yeah.
0: But he won't he be one of the most meaningless Hall of Famers in the history of baseball?
10: Jeez, yeah, I
0: mean,
10: guess so.
0: I hate to even say that about him because, again, I'm not trying to trash him, Brandon, but I mean, They are 47

0: and 74.
1: You know, he's got plenty of money. Why wouldn't you try for a World Series?
0: They have the worst record in baseball. They have a worse record than the Rockies. Whew. And I bet you the Rockies' entire... Okay, would we say he's making $35.5 million
1: a year?
0: This year?
1: Annual.
0: On an average, that's what he's making.
1: Yeah, let's just, yeah, for number's sake, just say 35.
0: What do you think the Rockies... Well, the Rockies is 119.
1: They're
0: for their whole roster.
1: Uh-huh.
0: He's making a third of that.
1: That's crazy.
0: I just... Good
1: work if you can get it.
0: I feel bad for him, but I also kind of blame him.
1: Yeah. All right. We're done trashing him. All right, what was it Josh said that you wanted to...
0: Josh is going to be at the joint practices with the Colts and the Falcons.
1: Uh-huh. Well...
0: And he also... I mean, yeah, the Colts and the Falcons.
1: Preseason game.
0: Yeah. Preseason practices. No, he's going to be at practice. He said he's going to be at the joint
1: before
0: practice.
1: Before the preseason games. Yeah.
0: And what did he say before that? The Falcons have had tickets to preseason practice. So think about the difference between that and college football. Think about these people who try to cover college football.
1: Uh-huh.
0: Our buddy Seth, David, all these others.
1: Right.
0: The team writers, all these people.
1: Kelly,
0: right, absolutely. Kelly Quinlan, all these people. And they can watch maybe three sessions of stretching. And then they get ushered off of practice.
1: That's ridiculous.
0: And I'll mention this. I'm wearing my Clemson shirt. I heard somebody tell me this, or I had somebody tell me this year, that Dabo's not letting anybody watch practice this year at Clemson. Not former players. Not they always have a teacher's day where they let the professors come out and watch practice.
1: None of that.
0: Not IPTE members. None of that. And they were one of the last bastions of it being like an open practice. So you have the dichotomy of these NFL teams that will let fans watch practice. And, I mean, big crowds of fans.
1: Mm-hmm.
0: They've got stands set up and everything. They've got reporters shooting video of practice.
1: Right.
0: Against college football coaches that have to be these dictators that won't let anybody watch practice.
1: Yeah, because some video might get out.
0: You know, I had Bobby Lamb when he was still the head coach at Mercer. It's been a decade. I'd stand in the middle of the field and practice with him and watch practice and shoot video. And I shot a video one time, and somebody from Mercer's staff called me and said, "Hey, I need you to take that down." I was like, "No." And he's like, "Well, you're giving away our plays." And I called Bobby. I said, "Coach, somebody called me and told me to take this down because I'm giving away your plays." And he said, "Yeah, nobody runs a halfback toss, do they?"
1: That's exactly what I was about to say, and I didn't know he was going to say that. I was about to say, "Oh, yeah, nobody runs a halfback off tackle."
0: And he's like, "Don't worry about it. I'll talk to him."
1: I mean, I doubt you got video of him doing a double reverse running back pass.
0: It was the most benign halfback, and it was about a 10-second clip. And I'm giving away their secrets.
1: He said,
0: "Daniel, don't worry about it." I said, "Well, I wasn't going to take it down." And he said, "Don't worry about it."
1: Look, there's a documentary on ESPN. It's one of those 30 for 30, or it's one of those kind of things. And it's about the Bills, the one about the Bills, four winters or something like that in Buffalo or something like that. And one of the Super Bowls against the Cowboys, there was a reporter for the Buffaloes, I think, covering the Buffaloes, and he was shooting
0: for
1: video.
0: Bills. Buffalo Bills.
1: Yeah. Shooting video of their practice before the Super Bowl, and he just happened to catch video of a special play they were going to run where Jim Kelly, like, fakes the handoff or something and tosses to Thurman Thomas like that.
0: Right.
1: Okay. It was a special trick play that they were for the Super Bowl. Well, a reporter just happened to get that and was showing it on the news, and the Cowboys coaches just happened to be watching, and they went, "What's that? We haven't seen that on film." And so they tried to run it in the Super Bowl, and the Cowboys blew it up.
0: Right.
1: Bills fumbled.
0: Yeah.
1: And it

0: it changed the momentum. And so I guarantee you there's a lot of these coaches out there that have seen that going, oh, no, oh, that's it. No, well, you can't watch our practice anymore.
1: And this was not even that. Again, it was a halfback toss. I mean, you know.
0: Right, exactly. That's what I'm saying. It wasn't anything crazy.
1: And I wouldn't have done that with the other stuff. And Bob, that's why Bobby let me stand in the middle of the field.
0: Right.
1: It's because he knew I was. There are things when you go to practice that there's a give and take there. Now, some of that is, no, I'm reporting what I saw. Like, did you see this week? Deion's having an open practice, but he's telling people they can't report anything they're seeing. Well, then I'm not coming. Now, look, if you say no video at practice, okay. I can live. I mean, I've been to the Masters 19 times, no phones on course, okay. But I'm not going to walk around and see something and not report it. You know, that is, but these college
0: coaches. But you're not going to be talking about the design of plays.
1: Absolutely. Absolutely. But these college coaches are so, like, petrified of any little ounce of news getting out.
0: Yeah.
1: Why are they like that? I mean, it's almost psychotic.
0: Yeah.
1: How they act like that. And then you go watch an NFL. I follow a bunch of NFL 49ers reporters on Twitter. Every one of them is shooting video at practice. And I'm sitting there watching practice going, ooh, that looks good. He looks good. But I can't see any of that for a Clemson practice or the other Georgia.
0: And it's been that way a long time. It's not like it just started.
1: No, it's not new.
0: Well, just like how head coaches won't make their assistants available to be interviewed. Like, you know, Kirby doesn't allow Mike Bobo or Glenn Schumann.
1: Right.
0: Right?
1: And you know what you're doing there? You're holding that guy back from getting the next job.
0: Well,
1: you really are.
0: Well, not Mike Bobo.
1: But
0: Glenn Schumann.
1: Bobo held himself back with his Colorado State.
0: Well, Bobo doesn't want to go anywhere else at this point.
1: But if Schumann's not up talking in front of the media, there are going to be questions about him. Now, look, you can do – I mean, same thing was true of these other coaches. Same thing was true of Kirby. When Kirby got the Georgia job. But, I mean, if Georgia hadn't been Kirby's alma mater, maybe they don't hire Kirby when that came down. But they knew Kirby. They, like, we wanted Kirby. Kirby was a slam dunk. There was nobody else on the list.
0: If Kirby hadn't gone to Georgia, let's say Kirby's career is exactly what it is now, but he didn't go to Georgia. He went to Kent State, or something like that.
1: Well, like Colorado State, like Bobo did. Yeah.
0: Yeah, let's just say, right. He went
1: or somebody
0: to,
1: like
0: that. He went to Toledo, right. You know, or something like that. Is Kirby the head coach at Alabama now?
1: Probably. I would think there's a really damn good chance. Because I think he would go to a place like that and succeed.
0: Because I'm not saying Alabama didn't call him, you know, when Saban retired.
1: You think they did?
0: I don't know.
1: Yeah.
0: Well, why not?
1: Well, if they did, I guarantee you it got shut down in about 5 seconds.
0: Oh, yeah.
1: Yeah.
0: Yeah, that was a very quick no.
1: I don't see Kirby ever coaching anywhere else. And I mean, NFL, I think he retires as Georgia's head coach.
0: Oh, I do too. But, you know, it's the old saying, Wayne Gretzky used to say, you miss 100% of the shots you don't take.
1: Absolutely.
0: So as an Alabama AD, you're not doing your job if you don't call our president. You know, call Kirby and go, look, we know you're with mama. But this is Alabama. What do you think? No.
1: What they could have offered him for him to take it.
0: I don't think he'd take it. He doesn't need money.
1: No, I mean, yeah, maybe it wasn't money, maybe something else.
0: Saying if he was not Georgia alumni,
1: yeah.
0: I think after winning the two national championships at Georgia and Alabama comes calling, I think he goes back to Alabama if he was not a Georgia alum.
1: No, I think, yeah.
0: If anybody could do what Bear Bryant and Nick Saban did, it's Kirby.
1: Right.
0: Out of Alabama, I mean.
1: Well, I think if Dabo had won another national title, that he would be Alabama's coach right now.
0: Yeah.
1: I think that Alabama wanted him badly from things I've heard. And then Clemson fell off. And then when Saban finally left, Clemson had fallen.

0: falling off to where they couldn't sell Dabo anymore.
1: Yeah.
0: Because if he had won a third national title at Clemson, he would say, what else can I do here?
1: Yeah.
0: And that the Alabama people would say, well, he's won three national titles. We need to go get him.
1: Yeah.
0: I think he probably would have been the next head coach. But he's fallen off since then. Now you can't sell it to the fan base.
1: Yeah.
0: You know? But, although I will say, I've had people tell me who know him really, really well, and he has told them he was never going to take that job after Saban.
1: Yeah.
0: Because how much runway are you going to get?
1: Not a lot. In fact, I'm interested. I mean, look, I'm a Georgia fan, but I'm really interested to see what Alabama does this year.
0: I am too. Let's take a break. We'll talk about that. We'll come back right after this.
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0: Welcome back. Daniel and Steve here, wrapping up today's show. Sounds like there's some more storms coming, so be ready for that. You mentioned something there that was really interesting, Alabama, and what Alabama is going to be this year. And I, you know, we had Randy Kennedy on Monday, and he thinks Alabama is going to be really good. And I tend to

0: think, I tend to believe Randy when he says stuff like that, because he's really dialed in over there and knows the coaches and knows the people who see practice every day and those things.
1: But he's Alabama, not Auburn, right? Well, like fan wise,
0: he was when I lived with him. He was an Alabama fan.
1: Okay.
0: But I think he's, you know, he's really professional about it, right?
1: Sure.
0: He's not going to lie. If he thinks Alabama's going to stink, he's going to tell you Alabama's going to stink. But I'm with you. You're going to have a new quarterback. You had a quarterback drafted in the first round last year. And we tend to look at Alabama last year and think they were awful. They played for the SEC championship.
1: And then the playoff.
0: They won a road playoff game. Nobody else did that.
1: Yeah. They won at Georgia.
0: So they had a good year. But it's like comparing Tiger Woods in 2006 to Tiger Woods in 2001. We're comparing them against themselves.
1: Yeah, and they lost. They lost the SEC championship game. That's one thing, but they got absolutely annihilated by Indiana out in Pasadena.
0: Absolutely,
1: and that did not happen under Saban. The one Clemson national championship, the second one, you know, where the score made it look like
0: it was a different. The thing in that game, people say this all the time that Clemson dominated the game. Well, yeah, the scoreboard
1: says that.
0: But. Go back and watch the game.
1: Mm-hmm.
0: Clemson dominated in the red zone, and they dominated on third and fourth down. Alabama had, I was trying to remember how many trips into the red zone. They had like
1: this
0: six.
1: This was the 2018 season,
0: 19 games.
1: 19 national championship.
0: I think they had six trips into the red zone and scored two touchdowns.
1: Yeah.
0: Now, they had another touchdown that was a long one.
1: And a pick six.
0: Right. Well, no, Clemson scored a pick six. Alabama didn't have
1: a
0: pick six.
1: That's what I'm saying. Alabama threw a pick six.
0: Yeah.
1: Tua threw a pick six.
0: But they ran up and down the field, but then got stopped in the red zone. They got stopped on a fourth down twice in the red zone. Fourth and goal, they got stopped. Tua got tackled on like a fourth and eight where he tried to scramble for it. They ran a fake field goal with Mac Jones, and he got tackled short. Then they kicked a bunch of field goals.
1: Yeah. What was it, 44-16?
0: 44-16.
1: Yeah.
0: Clemson, on the other hand, every time it got in the red zone, scored a touchdown.
1: Yeah.
0: So, if you go look at the yardage, I might pull it up here and see what the yardage difference
1: is. Yeah, and while you're doing that, yeah, that's the point. That's the only real beating I can remember, on the scoreboard anyway, I remember a Saban team really taking after about 0-7.
0: But the Indiana game last year was they got physically whipped. Had no chance.
1: That game was never close. That game was over in the first quarter.
0: This Alabama Clemson game, Alabama had the lead 16-14 in the second quarter. And then Clemson dominated from there and scored 28 straight points.
1: Right.
0: I'm trying to pull up the box score here. Alabama had 295 yards passing. Clemson had 347. That's not that big of a difference.
1: No, how many touchdown passes? Oh, just one? Was it even a touchdown pass?
0: Tua had two touchdown passes.
1: Well, he couldn't have had two touchdown passes. How many field goals did they kick if they had 16 points?
0: They kicked two field goals. I'm sorry. They scored two touchdowns.
1: That can't be right.
0: This says he had two touchdown passes.
1: He couldn't have. With 16 points, how? If you kick two field goals,
0: yeah, that's not right.
1: That's 10 points.
0: That's not right.
1: Had to kick three field goals.
0: Let me see.
1: And had one touchdown.
0: He threw the touchdown to Judy.
1: Uh-huh.
0: Then he threw a touchdown to... No, he threw two touchdowns. Then they had a field goal. Oh, they had one field goal. I'm sorry.
1: They must have missed an extra point.
0: They missed an extra point. Okay. Both teams
1: missed extra points. All right, that adds up.
0: They had... Okay. So, Clemson had 347 yards passing and 137 yards rushing. Alabama had 295 yards passing and 148 yards rushing.
1: Wait, did Alabama have more yards?
0: It was
1: close. Clemson had a little bit,
0: but it was close.
1: Yeah, so you look at those stats and you don't know the touchdowns. If you just look at the rushing and passing, you go, wow, that must have been like a 24-21 kind of game.
0: Clemson had 480.

0: two yards. Alabama had 443, and they got and but again, third down, Clemson was 10 of 15. Alabama was 4 of 13.
1: Now there's a stat.
0: Think about converting third down 10 out of 15 times against that Alabama defense that had about 15 guys play in the NFL.
1: Yeah.
0: Fourth down, Clemson was 1 of 1. Alabama was 3 of 6. And all three of those were in the red zone.
1: Wow.
0: And time of possession, Alabama had the ball 31 minutes and Clemson had it 28. Yeah. You look at those stats, you think, yeah, that's a toss-up.
1: Yeah.
0: But you look at the stats of the Indiana game last year.
1: Oh, my God. That, yeah, that looked like a game won versus FCS. It was that bad.
0: And doesn't that taint your perception of Alabama going into the season?
1: Of course.
0: Yeah.
1: Now, didn't Alabama lose at home to Oklahoma during the regular season?
0: They did.
1: Okay.
0: Yeah.
1: Which is what made it odd. They went and won at Oklahoma. But
0: okay. Here's the big difference. Alabama threw for 170 yards.
1: Which game?
0: The game against Indiana.
1: Okay.
0: In the Rose Bowl. Indiana threw for 192. But he was 14 of 16 with 3 touchdowns.
1: Yeah, right.
0: Here's the big difference. Alabama had 23 yards rushing.
1: Yeah, they could not run the ball there second half of the season.
0: How many Indiana have? I'll give you one guess.
1: 210?
0: 215.
1: Yeah, I knew they ran up and down on them.
0: They pushed Alabama around.
1: Which doesn't happen. And that's why I'm telling you, I'm interested to see what happens this season.
0: Yeah.
1: How much could they have improved on that? I don't know. Now, Saban would have definitely, especially if he could go to the portal,
0: well,
1: he would definitely would have made changes.
0: Everybody said when Clemson beat them like that, Alabama's done. That was the storyline for 6 months.
1: Yeah, and Tua was just a sophomore, by the way.
0: Right.
1: He came back the next season.
0: Right, and then Alabama played in the playoff the next year and then won another national title the next year.
1: Well, yeah, and the thing is, Alabama, so their two losses that year were at home to LSU by 5 points.
0: Right.
1: And
0: or did they play in the playoff in 2019?
1: And they had one of the screwiest games against Auburn at Auburn where I think the final was 44-42 or something like that, where Alabama just kept shooting themselves in the foot.
0: Right.
1: So if there had been a playoff in 2019, I'm not saying LSU wouldn't have won the national championship.
0: I'm sorry, Alabama didn't make the playoff that year. I was wrong about that.
1: What year?
0: In 19.
1: Oh,
0: but,
1: yeah.
0: But they won a national title in 20.
1: Well, they had two losses.
0: Right. But they won a national title in 20. And people were talking about them being done.
1: Yeah. In fact, in 2019, all four teams were teams that won their conference. That's why Georgia didn't get in. Georgia was 11-2, but they had lost the SEC championship game to LSU.
0: And they lost to South Carolina.
1: The thing is, I've heard some dog fans, I've read some dogs saying, man, if we just wouldn't have lost that South Carolina game, we would have been in the playoff. No, we wouldn't have. All four playoff teams were conference champions. Oklahoma, Ohio State, Clemson, and LSU.
0: Well, I mean,
1: Georgia wasn't getting ahead of any one of those.
0: They might have gotten ahead of Oklahoma.
1: Oklahoma was undefeated.
0: No, they weren't. They lost.
1: Or they
0: to
1: had one
0: State.
1: Loss. They had one loss.
0: They lost to Kansas State, and then that was a bad loss to Kansas State.
1: Well, yeah, but they had one loss.
0: Yeah, but they might have. I mean, we don't know, but they might have.
1: I doubt it.
0: It's a long shot, but they had a chance. But they lost that South Carolina game. That's still one of the weirdest games I've ever. And we talked about that the other day.
1: It's one of the most frustrating Georgia games I've ever watched.
0: But Alabama this year, like, if you put Alabama's resume up on the screen and you don't know how Indiana whipped them all over the field, you say, man, they're going to be pretty damn good.
1: Oh, yeah, okay. They're a legitimate playoff team.
0: Yeah. But you watch them play at Indiana. Steve, they had no chance. None. Yeah. You watched that game for 5 minutes, you knew who was going to win that game. And that doesn't happen to
1: Alabama.
0: And
1: that's when I knew Indiana was legit, by the way.
0: Yes.
1: When they just took Alabama apart. I mean, look, Georgia beat Alabama pretty good in the SEC championship game. But, you know, they didn't just dismantle Alabama like Indiana did. And I hadn't seen anything like that from Alabama since Shula was coach.
0: I couldn't believe it. Like,

0: look, I'm with you. Like, I didn't know that Indiana had a chance. I mean, I was like, okay, yeah, Indiana had a great year.
1: They're good. Feel-good story. They're hey, really look at them. Good.
0: But are they better than Oregon? Are they better than Ohio State? Are they better than Georgia? Eh, we'll see. And then they just came out and made Alabama like it.
1: Yeah.
0: And you went, oh, wait.
1: Yeah.
0: They can win the whole thing.
1: Who did Indiana beat in the semifinal? Oregon?
0: Oregon. 56-22.
1: That's right. It was in Atlanta.
0: That's right.
1: Yeah.
0: They made Indiana like it. I mean, they made Oregon like it. And then Miami actually gave them a game.
1: Well, Miami had the ball at the end with a chance to
0: with
1: tie.
0: A chance to win, and your boy threw a pick.
1: Yeah, my boy.
0: All right. Well, that's it for us today. Thank you to Robert Slocum. Thank you to Josh Kendall. We're going to have a fun show tomorrow as well. Can't wait.
1: Micah.
0: And we'll have some other guests tomorrow as
1: well. What the heck?
0: We'll let you know.
1: Sure.
0: We got Anthony coming up next.
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2: 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It's dark, and we're wearing sunglasses. Hit it.
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4: 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Welcome to the afternoon drive, everybody. Happy Thursday, folks. Can you believe it? Only one more day to go before the weekend. Or, you know, by the time you're off work in just a little while. But that's what I'm here for, to get you through the end of the workday and all the way on home. Had some pop-up storms right down here earlier. It was kind of funny. I thought it was a truck unloading, or, you know, letting their tailgate down to unload. And all of a sudden, I look out the window. Boom! If you're in downtown Macon, you know what I mean. The bottom. Yes, that saying was true. The bottom literally fell out and dumped us with water. Pretty much looking like, as always this time of year, chance of rain off and on throughout the afternoon and over the next week or so. I mean, it is mid-August, and as we move into late August, it's just how it is in the summertime. So even if you see 6% or 10%, that doesn't mean anything. It's going to stay hot the rest of the week. Thunderstorms, like I said, likely to pop up off and on. Triple digits without the heat index next week. So, again, just a reminder to keep an eye on that weather. Try to stay indoors. Check on the elderly. Bring your pets inside as well. Going to start it off today with Jontavius Willis. And this one actually just happened to be in here. And it's fitting. It's called the

world is in a tangle. And after, you know, your notification pops up yesterday, you see that there, unfortunately, was a gun brought to school in Warner Robins. Of course, all of our well wishes go out to the family of the injured student. And luckily, it wasn't anything worse than just an injury. Still terrible. And I saw a lot of parents on the news last night just basically saying, you know, we got to figure out even extra safety and how to stop this. And I told Daniel earlier, I remember when I was in school and they first started talking about metal detectors, and we all thought, oh, this is crazy, this is insane. And of course, I'm a teenager though. Now you look back and I'd rather be safe than sorry, you know? And so again, thinking about all of our folks down there in Warner Robins at Warner Robins High School, and take a few days, rest, and then try to get back to normal next week. But like I said, let's start this thing off with John Tavius. This is The World Is in a Tangle.

101.9 The Great Grill Music Reel Radio. Pony Bradshaw, Go Down Appalachia here on The Drive. Funny, a few minutes ago, started off with Jontavious Willis, and now I've got Mike Madison coming up next. And both of them are headliners for two different blues festivals, one east and one west. First up, September 12th, Blind Willie McTell Music Fest in Thompson, Georgia is taking place. Six great bands throughout the day, including Mike Madison, Trash Magic, and also the headliner Los Lobos. And then the Making Music Review as well. That's going to be, like I said, Saturday, September 12th. Tickets available at blindwillie.com. And then the following month, October 24th, you have the Historic Zion Church Blues Festival over in Talbotton, Georgia, that is now being headlined and run by Jontavious. So you can get those tickets at getlocaltix.com. And then for Blind Willie McTell Festival, it is just blindwillie.com. Here's Mike Madison. I can't stand it.

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Marcus King and the Marcus King Band with Carolina Honey as we are back here on The Drive. Anthony with you on this Thursday afternoon, broadcasting live from the Odo Band Studios in historic downtown Macon. 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And of course, don't forget, when you grab Odo Band, you're not just getting a great product, you are also supporting local, because it was founded, still made today in Warner Robins. Next up, we got Travis Meadows, one of my favorite, but still one of the favorite songs with one of the saddest lines I ever heard. This is Sideways.

War and Treaty. 5 more minutes only here on the Sound and Soul of Central Georgia, 100.9 The Creek. So special thanks to the Page Brothers coming up this morning, talking about the Page Brothers Band at Grant's Lounge tomorrow night at 9 p.m. Don't forget, you do have happy hour about to kick off at Grant's at 4 o'clock today, 4 to 7. Then you'll have some karaoke later. And then another big one Saturday night, Making Music Review is back, along with very special guest Kia Johnson. So it's going to be Macon and Memphis together on the stage. Kia is actually going to be hosting with Charles in the morning on Creekside Morning, so I'll make sure to tune in then, starting at 7 a.m. as you get ready for work. And then listen to them all the way in. Keep streaming them, too. You got to get out of the car, streamthecreek.com. Take it with you and keep on listening to Charles and Kia hanging, and then get ready for them to throw down on Saturday night. Kia, yes, as I said, from Memphis, celebrated Memphis rock soul singer. So you don't want to miss this one. And if you know Charles and you've been to the show, you know how strong his vocals are too. So man, oh man, I can't wait for some of those fire hits. Doors at 8. Music starts at 9 for that one too. Only $10. 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Page Brothers Band tomorrow, Macon and Memphis, with the Macon Music Review. Special guest Kia Johnson Saturday. She'll be here in the morning. 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

0: photographer in Chicago, Kirk captured some of the last living blues legends, Willie Dixon, Albert King, Etta James, B.B. King, and many more. He shot iconic images of James Brown, Bob Marley, Bruce Springsteen, the Rolling Stones, and the Grateful Dead. His photos of Johnny Cash, Waylon Jennings, Willie Nelson, and Merle Haggard are outlaw classics, but Kirk's camera also captured the journey of the Allman Brothers Band for nearly four decades. Government Mule was birthed at his and Kirsten's home at the Big House. He took our very first photo and many more after that. I'm Warren Haynes, and if you're a music fan, I highly recommend you check out Gallery West, open Tuesday through Saturday from 11 to 5, and located at 447 3rd Street in downtown Macon.
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woke up in a fever, surrounded by lightning. All my windows were open, I let the rain flood in. The past felt like the present.

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100.9 The Creek, Real Music, Real Radio. Stephen Wilson Jr. with Preacher's Kid here on The Drive. Anthony hanging out with you on this Thursday afternoon, getting you through the end of the workday and all the way on home. And I joked with Daniel earlier as they were kicking off Creekside Sports because this torrential storm had just come through downtown Macon. I had not planned on it, but then it was Stormy Monday was the last song before their show started. And then as we've had pop-up rain off and on throughout the show today and into the evening and the rest of the week, or this past weekend, the weeks to come, another fitting one just pops up right now. It's Ann Peebles, I Can't Stand the Rain.

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100.9 The Creek, the sound and soul of Central Georgia. Welcome back to The Drive. Keb Moe, Fussin' and Fightin', the lead single off his upcoming album. 2 weeks to go until that one drops. Or really, sorry, 1 week. No, is it 21st? No, the 28th, I believe. I can't. Oh, now I got to make sure to get it right. I don't want to misinform anybody. But yeah, we've really enjoyed that Keb Moe.

song since it dropped. But yeah, his album The Breakdown is out 1 week from tomorrow, the 21st. So looking forward to that one. We are broadcasting live from the Otoban Studios. And as always, I want to remind you all about part of the Otoban family of brands with No Gnats, the former Secret of the South, best-selling deep-free insect repellent in the United States. 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It moisturizes your skin. And best of all, it does work. If it was developed down in those swamps, the Golden Isles, and then they're bringing it up here, you know that gnat line's gone north more and more each year. And stuff's got to be good to keep them away. So No Gnats, NONATZ.com is where you can find more info. Can't find it in stores, you can always find it on Amazon. You might even need to spray some No Gnats if you're out in your garden picking out homegrown tomatoes. Here's Guy Clark.

Going right now. Got some new music. We'll take a little commercial break, play a few songs. I'll be back at the top of the 5 o'clock hour. How about Charlie Crockett's latest up into, I believe, top three or number two, maybe even on the Americana chart this week? This is the Hallelujah Trail.

0: 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And I'm Bobby Rush.
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1: We got your CAT scan back. 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

0: 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Throwback sounds of Alex Amen with California Blues here on the drive. Right now, folks, you know what time it is? Time to bang the cymbal for you because you should be off work or getting off work soon. Time to shake off those work blues. No, there's only one more day to go before the weekend. Or dog days of summer, man. It's so hot. Storms off and on. You got some stuff to do. You just want to lounge around, take a three-day weekend tomorrow. I'm not going to tell anybody. Maybe you've been busy for the last week or so. Couple weeks, you know, getting up early again with the kids, and you just need that three-day weekend, so make the most of it. Do it. Nah, I'm just kidding. I'm not telling you to definitely call out of work, but, you know, I'm not going to tell anyone, like I said. We'll get back to it now with one of my favorite songs, probably, definitely one of my favorites from here at the Creek, and possibly in that top at least 50 conversation of all time. It's Otis Gibbs. Here's Sputnik Monroe.
1: Listen to me, people, let me speak to your soul. There's more to Memphis than rock and roll, and there's more to history than what we've been told. This is the story of Sputnik Monroe. Sputnik Monroe was a barrel-chested man. He was a brawler and a grappler with an iron chin, and he stooped to chicanery if it would help him.

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There's a basic language every promoter speaks, based on beers and hands and asses and seats. The promoters gave in and they drew record crowds, the first segregated sporting event in the South.

0: what we've been told. This is the story of Sputnik Monroe.
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That's American Aquarium with All I Needed here on The Drive. So every weekend at the Museum of Arts and Science, there's usually something going on, whether it's the big reptile days that they had a few weeks ago. We had some guests on that brought some of the animals here. They've got different events, whether it's a planetarium show or something happening up in the night sky, you know, being able to see some stargazing late night. This weekend, tomorrow is Fractal Friday, which is now going to be, I think, every second Friday. So it is in partnership with the Fractal Foundation out of Albuquerque to present these innovative art-infused science experiences in the planetarium, which kind of immerse the audiences in flights through fractal animation or never-ending geometric patterns that repeat at different scales. Each one is unique and showcases repeating patterns of fractals that have been augmented with dramatic movements and dynamic colors. So plus, on top of that, there's live presenters offering information about mathematical formulas that define them, occurring in nature, and the growth of the tiniest plant all the way up to the shapes of galaxies. So think about that on that grand scale, from a speck that you can't even see all the way to the galaxy. The 6 p.m. performance for family audiences and describe what they are and what they can be found, where they can be found. The 7 p.m. 7:15 is a little more experiential, so probably older kids, not as sensory friendly, but that's all included with the cost of admission. They will, of course, close the museum at normal time tomorrow, then reopen for the Fractal Friday events. Here's Ray Wiley Hubbard, brand new music, Dog or Wolf, only on the Creek.

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7: 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Directed by Richard Fraser Sestillo, Macon Little Theater's artistic director, J.P. Haney, and Anna Walker star in this emotionally powerful and intimate musical about two New Yorkers in their 20s who fall in and out of love over the course of 5 years. The show's unconventional structure consists of Kathy telling her story backwards while Jamie tells his story chronologically, the two characters meeting only once at their wedding in the middle of the show. 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

100.9 The Creek, the sound and soul of Central Georgia. Welcome back to the Afternoon Drive. That's the soulful sounds of Columbus, Georgia's own Brother Wallace. Who's that? He put on one heck of a show at Creek Fest for us back in June. Hoping we can get him back to Macon with that phenomenal band sometime in the very near future. In the meantime, you do have some great bands coming back. Well, one coming for the first time next Friday. The Brook and the Bluff is kind of indie Americana at the Capitol Theater. Doors at 7, music starts at 8. About to do a big showcase at Americana Fest. I have a feeling that you want to see them now before they blow up. CapitolTheaterMacon.com is where you can get those tickets. And then not far from now, around the corner, you've also got the Restless Natives doing their Allman Brothers tribute next week. And then the following week, the Wood Brothers return to Macon for the first time in a pretty long time. So yeah, get all those tickets and info, CapitolTheaterMacon.com. Here's the legendary William Bell. Every day will be like a holiday.

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Lunch with Lane, Creekside Sports. And I'll be back tomorrow afternoon to get you through the end of the workday and ready for the weekend. I'm going to leave you with brand new music that we just started playing a little over a week ago. And it's so happy that this artist announced he had some new stuff because I was just afraid he was maybe just not going to do it anymore. Mr. Ian No. First new album on the way in 4 years. It's out at the end of September. This is the lead single off that, the Heidelberg Fisherman's Ball. Until next time, y'all stay safe and be kind.

0: Everybody thinks they're a music expert until trivia starts. 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You'll laugh, you'll guess, you'll confidently give the wrong answer at least once, but you'll have a great time doing it. And after the final question, the music keeps going with Wednesday Night Open Jam. 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